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7: The River Blackwater, or to give it its original name, Our Moon in Asia, rises in the mountains of Slieve Lucre on the Cork-Kerry border, and it enters the sea at Yall. Our trip leaves from the pontoon near the Keys Bar and sails past Ryan Crew, where the Knights Templar had their preceptory under Raymond Le Gros in the 12th century. We also see the ruins of Temple Michael and Malena Abbey, and the magnificent Ballinatray House, which is Yall's answer to Downton Abbey. To book this trip on May Vogue, please call Tony on 087-988-9076.
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0: Clifford Blackwater, or to give it its original name, Our Moon in Asia, rises in the mountains of Slieve Lucre on the Cork-Kerry border, and it enters the sea at Youghal. Our trip leaves from the pontoon near the Keys Bar and sails past Ryan Crew, where the Knights Templar had their preceptory under Raymond Le Gros in the 12th century. We also see the ruins of Temple Michael and Malana Abbey, and the magnificent Ballinatray House, which is Youghal's answer to Downton Abbey. To book this trip on May Vogue, please call Tony on 087-988-9076.
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0: The River Blackwater, or to give it its original name, Our Moon in Asia, rises in the mountains of Slieve Lucre on the Cork-Kerry border, and it enters the sea at Youghal. Our trip leaves from the pontoon near the Keys Bar and sails past Ryan Crew, where the Knights Templar had their preceptory under Raymond Le Gros in the 12th century. We also see the ruins of Temple Michael and Malena Abbey, and the magnificent Ballinatray House, which is Youghal's answer to Downton Abbey. To book this trip on May Vogue, please call Tony on 087-988-9076.
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1: EirGrid, the national electricity grid operator, is transforming the grid for future generations with projects such as the Celtic Interconnector. A planned 500 kilometre subsea link, the Celtic Interconnector will allow the exchange of power between Ireland and France. When complete, the project will help Ireland in a

The breeze is gorgeous because, as you all know, it is very warm at the moment, and we're all enjoying it, but staying in the cool. We went into the sea, and I have to say the force of the water heading us out to Claycastle, pulling us in that direction, was just too strong. So we really kind of went into our knees, and couldn't go any further. It was just the pull in the water was, for me and for the three I swim with, it was just a little bit too much, sorry. Yeah, so what are we going to do now? Anyway, we're going to play a song to start off, and I'm going to play Diana Ross and Ain't No Mountain High Enough. We'll play it.

That was Diana Ross and Ain't No Mountain High Enough. Beautiful. I love Diana Ross, actually. She's a real beautiful voice and great. I love that song. You know, there ain't no mountain high enough for any of us. We can get over any mountain that's put in front of us, one little step at a time. Don't be looking at the top of the mountain. Just look. And even when you're climbing a mountain, I have climbed a few. When you're climbing a mountain, you don't look at the top. You just take one step at a time as you're going up and more importantly coming down. But yeah, it's the same with life. We take one step at a time and don't be look at the insurmountable. We were talking last week about

curves, and climbing mountains the same. 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I thought that was a lovely, lovely concept. You know, that you can, it's harder to move around a corner, but a curve just keeps on moving. And the same with the mountain, just mountains, they're rolling hills, and just take life step by step and keep moving. Now we'll see what the little book Ear to Remember has to say to us today. July the 14th. One day a man found a cocoon of a butterfly. It had a small opening. He sat and watched the butterfly struggling to force its body through the little hole. Oh, sorry, I'm reading the wrong day, but maybe I meant to read the wrong day. I'm reading tomorrow, so we'll keep going, sorry. It's a story. One day a man found a cocoon of a butterfly. It had a small opening. He sat and watched the butterfly struggling to force its body through that little hole. Then he seemed to stop making any progress. The man decided to help the butterfly, took a pair of scissors, snipped off the remaining bit of the cocoon, and the butterfly then emerged easily. But it had a swollen body and small, shriveled wings. The butterfly spent the rest of its life crawling around with a swollen body and shriveled wings. It never was able to fly. What the man in his kindness and haste did not understand was that the restricting cocoon and the struggle required for the butterfly to get through the tiny opening was nature's way of forcing fluid from the body of the butterfly into its wings so they would be ready to fly once it achieved its freedom from the cocoon. Sometimes struggles are what we need in our lives. If we are allowed to go through life without any obstacles, we would be weak, inexperienced, insensitive, and out of touch with real life. Whatever our struggles, we ask God for patience and the strength to get us through. So, you know, life struggles are a growing, really, is what you get from that. We grow from our strengths. And anyone, ask, I've heard interviews with these people who have become famous, and they've all had struggles in their life, and they've all had to climb over the mountain. They've all had to pull through the cocoon. They've all had to get there. And that is how you grow. You have to go through whatever comes in front of you in life. You can't stop something coming in front of you in life. And if you can really see it in front of you, but you can get through it. One step at a time. One day at a time. Make them all into curves. No square corners. And keep going in life. And that is the only thing we can do until our last day. Now, Bonnie Tyler passed away during the week. And of course, I'm going to play a Bonnie Tyler today. The Total Eclipse of the Heart. Anyone my age remember as well. I'm sure most of you know it anyway.

Bonnie Tyler, A Total Eclipse of the Heart. We'll have a few more Bonnie Tylers coming up in the show as we move along. Now, thanks to a very on-the-ball lifeguard girl yesterday, a little boy was being thrown up against the pipe and she saved him from, you know, he could. The tides were strong last night, the waves were high, there was loads in swimming, it was lovely, it's lovely. But I do know this morning they were extra strong, they were... Yeah, so be careful. But if they're going out, so as they go out, they listen, and during the middle of the day today, they should be fine. Really nice. Yeah, so get your swimming. Get out on the beach, get out in the fresh air. I'm sure you all, I know yesterday I went to the garden. I couldn't stay out for too long. It was very warm, so I was in and out, really. And yeah, the one place to be yesterday was the beach, I suppose, because the breeze was there, and it was lovely. Here's a little thing that just came up on my phone. It's actually something I had on my phone. You know, the way these things from a year or two or 3 years ago come up. Do not ask your children to strive for extraordinary lives. Such striving may seem admirable, but it is the way of foolishness. Help them instead to find the wonder and the marvel of an ordinary life. Show them the joy of tasting tomatoes, apples and pears. Show them how to cry when pets and people die. Show them the infinite pleasure in the touch of a hand, and make the ordinary come alive for them. The extraordinary will take care of itself. That was a piece by William Martin. Just a nice bit. You know, it's the ordinary things in life. Oh, these high ideals and these college degrees, and they're all wonderful, but we can't all do college degrees. And you know, the life would be very, we wouldn't be able to live if we didn't have all the different aspects of life and worth ethic. But what we need, in no matter what, where we are in life, is a bit of empathy, I suppose, really. And that's what that is telling us there, to know the simple things in life, to have empathy for other people, to be able to cry when someone dies, to be able to laugh when something's happy, to be out in the forest, to be at the beach, not to be always stuck. I told you that I was in Limerick 2 weeks ago, and we were on a bus going around different estates, and there was no one out playing. So, so sad. This is the weather for everyone to be out playing. Throw them iPads and them phones away and make your children go out, and go out with them, better still. You know, and just, yeah, get in tune. It's a great time to get in tune with nature, because nature's at its fullest. The garden is in such full bloom. Everything is just A1 at the moment. Now, I'm going to read a little piece from the... Which one is coming up to me first? The Happiness Habit. What is it going to say to us today? This is very funny, because I read the wrong story from the Day to Remember, and this is what I picked out for her Happiness Habit. There's a butterfly in every caterpillar. The way to happiness will always take you deeper into things. Learn to look at the caterpillar and see the butterfly. To look at the apple seed and taste the ripe apple. To look at death and see new life. To look at the sinner and see the saint. Everything, place or person is like a small light that shines out an unconditional love. This love is available and accessible in all your daily moments, in your breathing, your heart's beating, your morning chit-chat, your work, your mistakes. Many religions tell us that this loving mystery is at the heart of the world, has entered into the human condition with all its sin and shadow, and is now present here and everywhere, delighted to be right in the middle of your own heart and soul. Are you able to believe that you are so loved, so special? God is not far away from us, distant from the world we see, touch, hear, smell and taste. He is at the tip of my pen, my spade, my brush. By doing what I do, I lay hold of all the last ends tomorrow, which my innermost being tends. So yeah, it's all about the butterflies today. Do you know, there aren't many butterflies around. On the lavender, I have, oh my God, it's beautiful lavender. I'm sure I told you that before.
You usually have loads of butterflies and bees. There's not many butterflies, which is very sad for nature in general. And it looks like it's getting worse. I saw something yesterday about the bees all dying where they're building these AI centres. And, you know, their progress is really not progress in the right way. It's regress. It's getting rid of ordinary lives. I mean, they're taking the seeds out of fruit. Come on, like, how are you meant to grow fruit without a seed in it? Artificially grown, obviously. Anyway, enough about that. Today is the 13th of the 7th, 26th. I'm writing that into my little book so that I won't end up reading that to you again next week. And you'll say, does she ever get any new material? But she does keep changing. All right, time for another song. And now we're going to play this one, Dancing in the Moonlight. Because you know what? The moonlight is out before we even go to bed this weather. It's so bright. We're so lucky with the fine weather. We're not even seeing the change in the evenings. It's actually brighter than it was on the 21st of June, you would think, because of such lovely, lovely weather that we're getting at the moment. So here is Lua with Dancing in the Moonlight.

Dancing in the Moonlight. I was going, I just got a present of a turnip. How bad. And they're talking about going down to the ordinary things in life, and we were talking about telling your children how to taste the apple and taste the fruit. And I just got a turnip that was grown in someone's garden, and they pulled it last night. And thanks, Linda, I got a lovely turnip now today. I will be cooking that today. I took out a bit of salmon last night, so I'll be having turnip and salmon. It sounds like a strange combination, but when you love turnip, I would actually eat a turnip cold. So I cook the turnip and I'll have it obviously warm. And but when it goes cold, I'll just keep eating it. I just love it. It's better than anything, really. You know, I'm trying to be good and I'm doing very well. I've had a week of being 90% very good. And so the turnip now will help today. I might be eating cold turnip tonight. I know it might sound disgusting to some of you, but if you've never tried it, you can't be, because it's lovely. More. All this time you've wasted worrying you are not enough. Well, not only are you enough, but you are more. More than you have ever been able to see, and more than you can ever imagine possible. There is so much more of you yet to discover, in fact, that you won't be done discovering you for a very long time. All this time you've wasted worrying you are not enough, when you could have been taking a moment to see just how much you are, or digging deep to see just how much more you really are. You, my friend, are not only enough. You are more. So much more. And I think, you know, we are more. And I think the Irish, the saying goes, the Irish are a nation of begrudgers. But I think we're always also a nation that don't have enough confidence in our own selves, in our own capabilities, in who we are and who we are capable of being. And, you know, and we don't appreciate that in people around us. Like a stranger comes along and does something that someone local might have been doing, but the stranger's wonderful. They're this because they have the confidence, they have the aura, they can exuberate this confidence about them. Whereas, yeah, you know, you've got to look in the mirror and say, I am more, I am much more. We are human beings, we all have a gift to give, and sometimes our gift is something we're giving without even realising it ourselves. As I've said before, it could be that smile you give in the street, that little chat you have with someone that you meet. It could make their day, it could make their week, it could make their world. So you are more than just you. Be confident in the person you are. And, you know, that confidence grows with telling yourself, I am more, I can do this, I am capable, I am as good as the next person. And you are. Every bit as good as the next person. And don't let anyone ever put you down, because should you allow them to do it, they can say, they can do, they can be rude, they can be arrogant. But if you allow it to seep into you, you're allowing them to do it to you. So, you know, be more confident, be yourself. Be brave, be fearless. Who used to say that? Now I think I'll play another Bonnie Tyler. Yeah. Lost in France. I haven't heard this one in years.

was Bonnie Tyler, Lost in France. Yeah, isn't that lovely? But we have the weather here now. You could get lost in Ireland too. And just get in your car and take a trip and go up the V or walk up the woods in Killa, or, you know, just you can get lost. You can get lost in your own town if you want to. Just take off and go for a stroll. Yeah, anyway, it's just getting lost in your head, really, isn't that it? Here's a poem called The Painter's Hand by LeBron Keener. Before a bird had found the sky, before the dawn was known, the painter stood with brush in hand before a canvas lone. He dipped his brush in pools of light, in shadows deep and fair, then swept across the empty void with patient, loving care. The heavens bloomed in shades of blue, the sunset blushed with flame, each mountain bore his signature, though none could read his name. He mixed the green for forest leaves, the gold for autumn grain. He touched the clouds with silver white and washed the earth with rain. He carved no statue out of stone, nor framed his work in gold. Instead, he hung his masterpiece where every eye beholds. The robin wore a crimson breast. The bluebird caught the morn. The butterfly received its wings and fields then ripped. Ripened and feels their ripened corn. He painted oceans broad and deep, their waves in endless churn. He traced the rivers through the hills, each bend and every turn. The lilies were no anxious care, the roses knew no pride, for every bloom upon the earth was there by his design. Then with the gentlest of all strokes, he formed the dust of land, and fashioned humankind at last by his own careful hand. No hurried line, no careless mark, no colour out of place. He breathed upon the finished work and gave it life and grace. The stars are but his splattered paint, the moon his lantern bright. The rainbow is his signature, still shining through the night, through the light. And every dawn reminds our hearts, though years may come and go, the greatest artist ever known still fills the world aglow. So when you walk through fields, through woods and fields, or watch the evening fall, remember every shade you see were painted for us all. Every tree and every stream, every bird in joyful flight, declares the canvas of the one who paints with truth and light. Isn't that just beautiful? What am I going to play this now? Because it's very unusual.

Oh, that's a pity. Now, I'd all that said now, and I have to put on, I'd no mic on. I'm talking to myself. Linda came in and said, you need to put on the mic. It wasn't that piece of music, just absolutely amazing. It was Waloyo Yamoni, We Overcome the Wind. That was Christopher Tin and the Soweto Gospel Choir. Just, we were talking about getting lost in France and getting lost. I said, you get lost in your own town if you wanted, or you get lost in Ireland, go away. But you could get lost sitting at home in your chair with that music on. It's just so uplifting, so, oh, so beautiful, just so beautiful. So, yeah, Waloyo Yamoni is the piece of music. Christopher Tin and Soweto Gospel Choir. Look it up if you just want to get lost at home in your chair. Put it on and sit back. It was, I know it was long, 12 minutes long, but I think it was worth 12 minutes and 13 seconds, and I think it was worth every second that you were listening to it. You know, the show is flying twice as fast today because we started late due to the ASB works going on here in the station today. The ASB were doing something with the main switchboard, or we call it, for want of a better word, outside. Yeah, so what am I going to read for you now? I'm going to read, oh my goodness, my little yellow book. I love my little yellow book. Love my little yellow book. What am I, now today I, what am I going to read? Where the Bee Sucks. Where the bee sucks, there suck I, in a cowslip's bell I lie. There I couch when owls do cry. On the bat's back I do fly, after summer merrily, merrily. Merrily shall I live now, under the blossoms that hangs on the bough. That's from William Shakespeare. I'm actually going to read another one because it's here alongside me. And it's a W.B. Yeats one. I will arise and go now, and go to Innisfree, and a small cabin build there of clay and wattles made. 9 bees' rows will I have there, a hive for the honey bee, and live alone in the bee-loud glade. And I shall have some peace there, for peace comes dropping slow, dropping from the veils of the morning to where the cricket sings. There midnight's all a glimmer, and noon a purple glow, and evening full of the linnet's wings. I will arise and go now, for always night and day I hear lake water lapping with low sounds by the shore. While I stand on the roadway or on the pavement's grey, I hear it in the deep, dark heart, in the deep heart's core. That's W.B. Yeats. That, I love that little book. I really love it. It's Poems for Happiness. It's an absolutely beautiful little book that I picked up along the way and knew it would be lovely for the radio. I had nothing out of that. Oh my goodness. Yeah. Here's a little piece. This book, Love, by Donna Ashworth, and it's about everything and anything. And here's the one, actually. Yeah, I was going to read another one, but now I'm going to read this one. And it's called The Love of a Dog. And everyone loves their dog. If I were to be tasked with teaching a loveless world how to change, I would show them the love of a dog. Because the love of a dog is a commitment, a decision. It's an undying, unwaveringly enduring and loyal to the very core. The love of a dog is wholeheartedly forgiving. It is soul nurturing in its purity and utterly life affirming. If I were to be tasked with teaching a loveless world how to change, I would show them the love of a dog. If you do not know this love, my friend, I urge you, compel you to seek it out. And of course, a dog, it's always said, a dog, a cat, they said if you died in the morning and the dog was there, the cat would just go into his own business. He couldn't care less. The dog will sit with you. And it's been seen, dogs sitting on graves. And a dog is a lovely companion. And they're very, my one is very, she's very good. I threw her out this morning. Well, I didn't throw her. I opened the door and she ran out. So she's out running around the garden with the last, 8 o'clock, an hour and a half. And Pauline will probably leave her in.
She hasn't. It's very funny. She could be out all day. And she could be out all day, you know, but once you go into the kitchen and make a bit of noise or do something, she's scratching at the door. And if you don't speak and you go in, she'd never come the other place, but she hears the voice and she's in straight away. Anyway, you all know that because you all have your dog. All right, time for another piece of music. What happened to it there? Now, there it is. What will I play this time? I think I'll play. Ah, it's summer. You know what? It's time to take it easy.

All right. I nearly forgot they'd stopped. Sorry about that. Oh my goodness, everyone wants to sing this morning. What's that coming out of? Right, everyone has stopped singing now? We can get on with the show. We have only about 15 minutes left in the show. And for those of you that have tuned in, I'm Anne Neville and I'm with you here for another 20 minutes roughly. We started late this morning because of ESB, in case any of you were wondering why the radio was silent this morning for about a half an hour. Here's a little piece from a lovely book, Praying the Journey. Transformation, the Human Alchemy. Sacred tradition has always said that the human being is a mixtus orbis, a mixed realm. We stand midway between the purely material and the purely energetic. Although it is more traditional in religious teaching to picture our spiritual task as the freeing of ourselves from the lower world in order to recognise our citizenship in the higher realm. The wisdom tradition presents us with a dynamic alternative that where we are is exactly where we belong, and that our real purpose in the cosmos is fulfilled in the way we move back and forth between two planes of existence. Where the two seas meet, that's the Sufi tradition, is where the true secret of existence is revealed. Let me begin to picture this secret through a familiar image, a candle. In its outer, sensible form, a candle is an object consisting of tallow and wick. But the real secret of the candle reveals itself only when the match is struck and the candle begins to burn. It gives off the material of its outer form in order to release the heat and fragrance within. Only then do we see what a candle really is. Its outer life is tallow and wick. Its inner life is flame. So I suppose we all have our outer life, ourselves, our body. Our inner light is a flame. Are you allowing that flame to burn, or are you keeping it in the shadow of your body? We got to leave our flame burn. We got to go out there and live the life we were given to live. No matter how many obstacles are in front of us, we got to get up and to move every day and to get out and throw open the windows. I presume at this stage no one has the window closed anyway, because it's so warm that they're open day and night. But you got to throw open the windows, throw back the curtains, leave the light in, leave the light into your life, throw away everything that is hindering you from moving forward, whether it is a job, a place you're staying, people around you. You've got to find a way to move forward, to let your inner self flow, to let your inner self be, and to be the person you were meant to be. And it's not easy. You know, you have to keep going every day. You know, people say, oh, it's wonderful. No, every one of us have a time when we do struggle and we have to force ourselves and push ourselves to move forward. And, you know, the more you do that, the easier it gets to keep moving forward, no matter what you're at. Really, I just going in another vein altogether now. I just finished a very good book, actually, called The Family Friend. Claire Douglas, I think, was the author. Lovely, lovely story. A little bit of a mix. But in that, it was a story of women who were controlled. And, you know, it wasn't all about that. It was actually a story. But the background was that they all fought to survive. They all got through it, and they all let their light shine and become something else. There was a twist in it too. But yeah, that was, I just finished that one. And I got another one from a friend this morning. I'm going to Awali Lamb. I read one of his years ago and it was very good. So I'm going to have a go at that. Anyway, a piece of music. Just Where You Are. Wait a minute now. I'm here to decide which one I'll play. I think I'm going to play Billy Joel, Just the Way You Are.

Did you hear about the big win on Cork's Red FM, this cash machine draw they have? And a girl from Siobhan, I think she was Siobhan O'Brien, they said. Yeah, Siobhan O'Brien. She won €310,000 on the cash machine draw. Now, I'm not sure if it's true. Someone said she was home from Australia. So, but anyway, she's a young girl and it's just so lovely. And I really do hope, congratulations, Siobhan, if you're listening or anyone listening in. And I do hope that you really, really enjoy every cent of that money, every euro inside it. Just enjoy it. Enjoy it. You know, do something solid with it, but have fun. Have fun. You're young and have fun. And isn't it just so lovely to see someone like that really enjoying themselves, really enjoying themselves. Now, here's a little piece. We began the show this morning talking about mountains, and I just picked up the bit here now that I had ready, and I didn't, you know, it all kind of comes together without I even meaning it to be. I keep saying that, but it does. It actually does. Mountains. Oh, but you must look behind you, or you may not recall the mountains. The ones you thought you'd die on. The ones you scaled and survived with such bravery and passion. And then you look at the mountain ahead of you and realise you've done it before. You've done much harder before, in fact, and you'll do it again. Oh, but you must look behind you sometimes, my love, even if just to see how very much you are. You know, we can't look back, we say, but sometimes you got to see when you're something struggling ahead of you, like the mountain, you have done it before. You've got there. You've survived. You know, what's the saying goes, if God will bring us to us, he will bring us through it. Bring us to it, he will bring us through it. And you have survived whatever you've survived before, and you will do it again. And you'll continue to do it. Because life, as someone said, life was never meant to be easy. And life is as big a struggle as you make it. And by leaving things get on top of you, instead of itching away and breaking away bits of it like a little cement block, you get through it. And then you pass it and you go through it and you come out the other side. And you're always a better person for having been through something, because you learn. You learn a lot more from your mistakes and things that happen to you than you'll ever learn if life runs so smooth. And, you know, yeah, that's it. Life is for learning. And my mother used to always say, it's a bad day you don't learn something new. So we're actually coming to the end of the show. I do hope you're all availing of the good weather we're having. And I think this week there's a little drop of rain coming, but you know what? It's not much. The temperatures are staying up. I'm going to look here at the weather now before we go. The temperatures here in Youghal at the moment are 21 degrees and it's windy, and it's staying windy all day until about 7 o'clock tonight. It will ease off a bit. Tomorrow is windy. Wednesday, there's a 40% chance of rain, which means it may not happen. And then the whole way through to next Tuesday, it's sunshine all the way. On Friday, Friday is going up to 26 degrees. So the temperatures are up there in the mid-20s all week. 23 today, 23 tomorrow, 23 the day after. And then it's 24, 26, 24. It's brilliant. The weather is just gorgeous. And make the most of it and enjoy the sunshine. Go out in your garden. Go to the beach if you get a chance at all. Paddle in the water. The water is lukewarm. And paddling in the water and keeping your feet in the cold water, and it's not that cold at the moment, is so good for your whole body. So good for your... And I know for me, the morning I go for my swim, especially in this hot weather, it just cools the body down and makes life so much easier. So with that, I think it's really time for me to say goodbye. And remember everyone, you're never alone. There's always someone out there. And if there isn't someone out there, there's someone up there and they're looking after you. You know, so keep the heart up. Keep the smile face smiling and keep on right to the end of the road, because you never walk alone. Have a great week, everybody. And please God, I'll be here in the sunshine again next morning.

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In the name of the Father, the Son, and of the Holy Spirit, amen. The grace of our Lord Jesus Christ, the love of God, and the communion of the Holy Spirit be with you all. So good morning. You're all very welcome to our Mass here this morning. In our readings today, and in our Gospel, we hear God's call for us for a higher way of life. I suppose we can live life on different levels. We can just survive life. We can live life just by being busy, by always doing things. But we're called to live an inspired life, that what we do has meaning and purpose and direction, and is part in the greater plan of God. So that call is for us today. We live in a time where people live lives of perpetual motion, in the words of the philosopher Kierkegaard, where we just always keep busy, always doing things, always keep occupied, even doing good things, but without any great direction or purpose. We ask God would help us to hear his higher call for life, that we'd hear his word in our hearts, his call every day. We'd have the courage to follow that and to live at a higher level and purpose. We turn out to God with confidence. We ask that God would open up our hearts to that higher call. I confess to Almighty God and to you, my brothers and sisters, that I've greatly sinned in my thoughts and in my words, in what I've done and what I've failed to do. Through my fault, through my most grievous fault. Therefore I ask the Blessed Mary of the Virgin, all the angels and saints, and you, my brothers and sisters, to pray for me to the Lord our God. May my God have mercy on us, forgive us our sins, and bring us to everlasting life. Amen.

0: And this morning's Mass is for the offered anniversaries of Francis and Michael O'Brien, late of Sarsfield Terrace. So we pray for Francis and Michael this morning, and welcome their family and friends who join us here this day. Let us pray. O God, who show the light of your truth to those who go astray, so that they may return to the right path, give all for whom the faith they profess are counted Christians the grace to reject whatever is contrary to the name of Christ, and to strive after all that does it honour. Through our Lord Jesus Christ, your Son, who lives and reigns with you in the unity of the Holy Spirit, one God, for ever and ever.
1: A reading from the prophet Isaiah. Hear the word of the Lord, you rulers of Sodom. Listen to the command of our God, you people of Gomorrah. What are your endless sacrifices to me, says the Lord? I am sick of holocausts of rams and the fat of calves. The blood of bulls and of goats revolts me. When you come to present yourself before me, who asked you to trample over my courts? Bring me your worthless offerings no more. The smoke of them fills me with disgust. New moons, Sabbaths, assemblies, I cannot endure festival and solemnity. Your new moons and your pilgrimages I hate with all my soul. They lie heavy on me. I am tired of bearing them. When you stretch out your hands, I turn my eyes away. You may multiply your prayers. I shall not listen. Your hands are covered with blood. Wash, make yourselves clean. Take your wrongdoing out of my sight. Cease to do evil. Learn to do good. Search for justice. Help the oppressed. Be just to the orphan. Plead for the widow. The word of the Lord.
2: Thanks.
1: Responsorial Psalm, and the response is, I will show God's salvation to the upright. I will show God's salvation to the upright. I find no fault with your sacrifices. Your offerings are always before me. I do not ask more bullocks from your farms, nor goats from among your herds. I will show God's salvation to the upright. How can you recite my commandments and take my covenant on your lips? You who despise my law and throw my words to the winds, I will show God's salvation to the upright. You do this, and should I keep silence? Do you think that I am like you? A sacrifice of thanksgiving honors me, and I will show God's salvation to the upright. I will show God's salvation to the upright. Gospel acclamation.
3: Alleluia, Alleluia, Alleluia. Open our hearts, O Lord, to accept the words of your Son. Alleluia, Alleluia, Alleluia.
0: The Lord be with you. A reading from the Holy Gospel according to Matthew. Glory to you, O Lord. Jesus instructed the 12 as follows. Do not suppose that I have come to bring peace to the earth. It is not peace I have come to bring, but a sword. I have come to set a man against his father, and a daughter against his mother, daughter-in-law against her mother-in-law. A man's enemies will be those of his own household. Anyone who prefers father or mother to me is not worthy of me. Anyone who prefers son or daughter to me is not worthy of me. Anyone who does not take up his cross and follow my footsteps is not worthy of me. Anyone who finds his life will lose it. Anyone who loses his life for my sake will find it. Anyone who welcomes you welcomes me. And those who welcome me welcome the one who sent me. Anyone who welcomes a prophet because he's a prophet will have a prophet's reward. And anyone who welcomes a holy man because he's a holy man will have a holy man's reward. If anyone gives so much as a cup of cold water to one of these little ones, because he is a disciple, then I tell you most solemnly, he will most certainly not lose his reward. When Jesus had finished instructing his 12 disciples, he moved on from there to teach and preach in their tongues. The Gospel of the Lord. Praise to you, Lord Jesus Christ. We turn now in confidence. We pray that God would help us to hear that higher call in our lives. We pray for the church, that the holy sacrifice offered daily may be united to good deeds of every sort, making an offering pleasing to the Father. Lord, hear us. For our leaders, that they may make justice to aim, redressing the wrongs, hearing the pleas of the orphan, upholding the dignity of every human being. Lord, hear us. We pray that our Lord Jesus Christ, whose life and doctrine compels us to choose him at the expense of lesser things in our life, may he give us the grace to put God first in our lives. Lord, hear us. For those who are sinking under the crosses, their crosses, that they, those who need a helping hand along the way, that a word of encouragement that may be given them, and that we may be their consolers until their time of suffering is over. Lord, hear us. For those who have come to complete their journey in this life and have passed on to the next, remember especially Michael and Frances O'Brien, that they may soon gain eternal and abundant life in heaven. Lord, hear us. We make these and all our prayers through Christ, our Lord. Amen.

Blessed are you, Lord God of all creation, for through your goodness we have received the bread we offer you, fruit of the earth and work of human hands. Become for us the bread of life.

Blessed are you, Lord God of all creation, for to your goodness we have received the wine we offer you, for the divine work of human hands will become our spiritual drink. Pray, brothers and sisters, that my sacrifice and yours may be acceptable to God, the Almighty Father. O God, look upon the offerings of your church as she makes her prayer to you, and grant that we consumed by those who believe, they may bring ever greater holiness through Christ our Lord. Amen. The Lord be with you. Lift up your hearts. Let us give thanks to the Lord our God. It is truly right and just, our duty and our salvation, always and everywhere, to give you thanks, Lord, Holy Father, Almighty and Eternal God. For just as through your beloved Son you created human race, so also through him, a great goodness, you formed it anew. And so, it is right that all your creatures serve you, all the Redeemer praise you, and all your saints of one heart bless you. Therefore, we too extol you with all the angels, as in joyful celebration we acclaim: Holy, holy, holy Lord, God of hosts, heaven and earth are full of your glory. Hosanna in the highest. Blessed is he who comes in the name of the Lord. Hosanna in the highest. You're indeed holy, O Lord, the fount of all holiness. Make holy, therefore, these gifts, we pray, by sending down your Spirit upon them like the dewfall, so that they may become for us the body and blood of our Lord Jesus Christ. At the time he was betrayed and entered willingly into his passion, he took bread, giving thanks, broke it, and gave it to his disciples, saying, Take this, all of you, and eat of it, for this is my body, which will be given up for you. In a similar way, when supper was ended, he took the chalice once more, giving thanks. He gave it to his disciples, saying, Take this, all of you, and drink from it, for this is the chalice of my blood, the blood of the new and eternal covenant, which will be poured out for you and for many for the forgiveness of sins. Do this in memory of me. The mystery of faith. Save us, Savior of the world, for by your cross and resurrection you've set us free. Therefore, as we celebrate the memorial of his death and resurrection, we offer you, Lord, the bread of life, the chalice of salvation, giving thanks that you've held us worthy to be in your presence and minister to you. Humbly we pray that, partaking of the body and blood of Christ, we may be gathered into one by the Holy Spirit. Remember, Lord, your church spread throughout the world, and bring her to the fullness of charity, together with Leo, our Pope, and William, our Bishop, and all the clergy. Remember your servants Michael and Francis, you've called from this world to yourself. Grant that they who united with your Son in a death like his may also be one with him in his resurrection. Remember also our brothers and sisters who have fallen asleep in the hope of the resurrection, and all who have died in your mercy. Welcome them to the light of your face. Have mercy on us all, we pray, that with the blessed Virgin Mary, Mother of God, and blessed Joseph, our spouse, blessed apostles and all the saints, will please you throughout the ages, we may merit to be co-heirs to eternal life, and may praise and glorify you through your Son, Jesus Christ. Through him and with him and in him, O God, Almighty Father,

Amen. Amen. Amen. At the Saviour's command, informed by divine teaching, we dare to say, Our Father, who art in heaven, hallowed be thy name. Thy kingdom come, thy will be done on earth as it is in heaven. Give us this day our daily bread, and forgive us our trespasses, as we forgive those who trespass against us. Lead us not into temptation, but deliver us from evil. Deliver us, Lord, we pray, from every evil. Graciously grant peace in our days, that by the help of your mercy we may be always free from sin and safe from all distress, as we wait the blessed hope in the coming of our Saviour, Jesus Christ. Lord Jesus Christ, you said to your apostles, Peace I leave you, my peace I give you. Look not on our sins, but on the faith of your church, and graciously grant our peace and unity in accordance with your will, we live and reign forever and ever. Amen. The peace of the Lord be with you always. Lamb of God, you take away the sins of the world, have mercy on us. Lamb of God, you take away the sins of the world, have mercy on us. Lamb of God, you take away the sins of the world, grant us peace.

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Blessed are those who are called to the supper of the Lamb. Lord, I am not worthy that you should enter under my roof, and say the word, and my soul shall be healed.

Our sacrament most holy, our sacrament divine, all praise and all thanksgiving every moment then. The sparrow finds a home and a swallow a nest for her young. By your altars, O Lord of hosts, my King and my God. Blessed are they who dwell in your house, forever singing your praise. O sacrament most holy, O sacrament divine, all praise and all thanksgiving every moment then. Let us pray. Having consumed these gifts, we pray, Lord, that by our participation in this mystery, its saving effects upon us may grow through Christ our Lord. Amen. The Lord be with you. May Almighty God bless you, the Father, the Son, and the Holy Spirit. Amen. Go forth, the Mass is ended. St. Michael the Archangel, defend us in the hour of conflict, be our safeguard against the wickedness and snares of the devil. May God restrain him, we humbly pray, to thou Prince of the Heavenly Host, by the power of God, throw Satan down to hell, and wait him all the evil spirits who wander through the world, seeking the ruin of souls. Amen.

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There we go. We just opened up there with This Kiss from Faith Hill. This is Declan, and you're most welcome to this lunchtime show on this Monday, the 13th of July. Loads of music today, loads of different music today. It's a little bit all over the place, but I love it when it's a little bit all over the place. On this day, 41 years ago, on this day in 1985, Live Aid happened. So I'll certainly be dipping in and dipping out and dipping in again of some of the artists and some of the songs that were played on that momentous day. Probably one of the biggest concerts, two concerts, as I say, one in Philadelphia, one in London. Probably one of the biggest sort of concert days ever. I would imagine anybody who was at either one really got their money's worth. So we will dip in and dip out of that, but I've also got some 40s swing for you. I've got some classical and I've got some opera. You can't go wrong, really. But I'm going to open up now. I know we opened up with Faith Hill, but I'm going to open up now with something from the 60s. I met Michael Ryan on my way to studio, and he asked for some 60s music. So this is sort of late 60s, probably early 70s, and these are both for you, Michael Ryan. I hope you enjoy them. We'll start off with Joe South.

There we go. First we had Joe South and Games People Play, and there we had the Crystals with Then He Kissed Me. That's one of those songs that I always wonder, how did it work out? How did that relationship, did they get married? Did they have 3.5 children? Did they have a car in the driveway? Maybe two cars in the driveway and the big mortgage? Or did he leave her for another woman a few years later? Anyway, you know, life is full of pondering like that, but we'll just presume that it all went very well, very well, and that they all lived happily ever after. It's the best way, really. Now, we keep going with the music. As I said, this day in 1985, that's 41 years ago today, doesn't it make you feel old? We had Live Aid, and it was opened up by Status Quo in London, and here we go with the song that they opened up the whole thing with.

There we go. That's one of the songs that you really associate with Live Aid. That's David Bowie and Mick Jagger and Dancing in the Street. Of course, the whole thing wouldn't have happened except that Midge of Ultravox and Bob Geldof of the Boomtown Rats got together and came up with the idea and then sort of went after artists. And actually, there's a very, very good documentary. I don't know if it's on Netflix or is it on Sky? I'm not sure. I can't remember which. About the day and about how they got it all together. And it's absolutely brilliant. So let's have a song from both of those lads. We'll start off, as I say, with Bob Geldof and I Don't Like Mondays.

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8: Now, Tough Vulture Rolf Galer, Arashkadi, and Clara, you're most welcome back to the programme. Before the break there, before the ad break, I did mention about the concert, the Live Aid concert. It's actually called Live Aid When Rock and Roll Took on the World, also known as Live Aid at 40. And it is viewable on, in the US, says in the UK and Ireland, available to stream on BBC iPlayer. But I think that's Northern Ireland. As far as I know, we can't get BBC iPlayer down here unless you've one of those funny VPNs. In the United States, it's viewable on Prime Video. So maybe it's on Prime Video here, but I don't have that. But as I say, it's well worth seeing if you can come across it at some stage. We'll leave Live Aid there for a few minutes and we'll play some other music, but we will definitely come back to it in a while. There were some great artists and some great songs on the day. But we are now going back to, I did promise you some swing earlier on. Here are the Andrews Sisters.

0: makes the company jump when he plays reveille. 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
1: He was the boogie woogie bugle boy of Company B. And when he plays boogie woogie bugle, he was busy as a buzz bee. And when he plays, he makes the company jump way to the bar. He's a boogie woogie bugle boy of Company B. Do do do do da da do da da do do. He blows it eight to the bar. He can't blow a note if the bass and guitar isn't with him. The company jumps when he plays reveille. He's a boogie woogie bugle boy of Company B.

music you're going to know, but are you going to know the name of them? It's one of those times, you know, when you hear a piece and you sort of say, oh, I know it, I know it, I know it, I know it, but it won't come to your brain. That might happen to you with these two pieces, and I'm not going to ease the burden for you, I'm afraid. I am going to tell you when it's over. We'll start off with this one.

a lovely song there from Chris Rea called The Blue Cafe, and I was putting my playlist together last night and I saw that one and I thought of our very own Eita. So Eita, that song is especially for you, and Eita was very good there last week. She was my guardian angel there last Thursday, and thanks again very much, and I hope that you had a lovely weekend, Eita, while you were away. Now, Brunashee Children's Group are fundraising for their upcoming trip to the Aran Islands, and they will be playing on Saturday next, the 18th of July, at Lidl Supermarket here in Youghal, and they'll be playing there between 11 a.m. and 2 p.m. And it says, come along, enjoy the music and support the Monster Raffle. Also, of course, on Saturday, you've got that big night of music and dance happening up there in the Youghal GAA Club. That's with Pat Daly, Art Supple, Paddy O'Brien, Paddy Greenslade, Ted Farrell and George Glennon. And there'll also be a raffle on the night. And our very own Nobber Daly is the MC. The doors are opening at 7:30 p.m. and the show will start at 8 o'clock. And the tickets are available from committee members, or they're €10 each at the door on the night. Also, don't forget, CRY's weekly cash draw takes place every Thursday morning at 11 a.m. There's guaranteed cash prizes each week. Tickets are €3 each, or you can get 2 for €5, and they can be purchased online or at the following outlets: the CRY station, Brooks Supervalue, Youghal Post Office, Cody's Butchers, Crease Card Shop, Liam McCarthy's in Tallis Street, and also the Grange Post Office. Right, I'm going to take a song now from Tom Jones. I'm going to dedicate this one especially to Ellen Keane, who's tuned in, and our very own Tommy Collins. They're very busy on the community bus at the moment. So for the two of you, you're enjoying the music. Here he is, Tom Jones, It's Not Unusual.

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sounds there of Leanne Womack and a song called I Keep Forgetting. Now, if you've just joined us, you're listening to the afternoon show here on CRY 104 FM. Angela with you until 4 o'clock today. And I do apologise. I have one of those little mini fans here alongside me. So if you hear a strange little whirring noise, that's what it is. But in fairness with the day that's in it and the weather that we're having, I'm sure you won't mind. Now, big thanks to Irwin's Y'all, who sponsors this show each and every week. And again, if you would like a request or a dedication, I'd love to hear from you. Now, Richard White was on to me, and Richard has two songs now I have for him here. The first one is Kylie Minogue and Tears on My Pillow, and the second one is The Carpenters' I Have You. So Richard, this is going out for Richard, Billy Flynn and Christy O'Keefe, and he also wants it for everyone here in CRY. In fairness, he never forgets us. So we'll start off with Kylie.

Beautiful voice of Karen Carpenter there, and I Have You. Now, just before I play the next song, last Thursday there was a reunion in the Walter Alley, and it was for the staff of the Loretto. So obviously the Loretto closed there back in 2006, and then they amalgamated and they went off up to Pubbleskull. But I worked there in the Loretto from 1999 to 2006. And while I was there, I met some of the nicest people that you would ever meet in your life. And it was great to be at the reunion there on Thursday. And some of them I went up to Pubbleskull afterwards, and I was there for about a year and a half. So a lot of those people that were there, I hadn't seen some of them in about 18 years, and others I hadn't seen in over 20 years. So it was absolutely lovely. And it was also for Trish Dunleavy's retirement, of course. Trish, 46 years in total. So anyone who went to the Loretto, or anyone who had children that went to the Loretto, you'll have known Trish well. She was in the office there 26 years in the Loretto and 20 above in Pubbleskull. So anyway, this next song, I met many old friends, and lovely to catch up with them. And I'm going to dedicate it to all the staff from the Loretto, and of course to Trish Dunleavy on her retirement. And especially to Noreen and Pat McSwiney, who told me that they always tune into the show. So there you go. I didn't know that. And it was absolutely lovely to see you the other day. So a very appropriate song, I think, because there's a lot of friendships made over the years. Here's Andrew Gold, and Thank You for Being a Friend.

That was Rick Astley there and Together Forever, and Connie Francis, of course, trying to jump in there as well. Jane Donoghue. Jane texts me in there and she is enjoying the music. She's enjoying the lovely weather. They're out in and out in the sunshine, and she wants a request for herself, and she said for Bridie and Billy Fitzgerald, for Billy and Marie Kelly, and for Tisha Donoghue, all up there in Queen's Terrace at the moment enjoying the sunshine. So she said something from the 60s. So do you know what? Around that era anyway, she said something older. So do you know what? I grew up listening to Connie Francis. My mother absolutely loved her. And I know that Bridie Fitzgerald also loves Connie Francis. So I hope you do as well, Jane. Going to start with her. I'm going to play you two songs. We'll start with Connie Francis and Stupid Cupid, and then we'll follow that with Roy Orbison and Pretty Woman for All the Lovely Ladies.

0: the great Roy Orbison and Pretty Woman. Now, Knitting and Crochet Group takes place there at the NCBI charity shop every Friday from 2 p.m. to 4 p.m. Everyone is welcome. Beginners are welcome. Tools and materials are provided, and currently they are knitting blankets of hope. And they're also looking for donations of wool, if any of you. So if you have some wool hanging around at home that you're not using and you know you're not going to, then you can drop it into the shop and they would very much appreciate it. Also, there's a quiz night at the Red Store on Friday the 24th of July at 8 p.m. and there's teams of four are €40, and there's a raffle and prizes, and all the proceeds there will go to NASC Gaza. Right, it is time for a short break. We'll be right back after this.
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That is a band there called Fearless Soul, and it's their version of the song Don't Dream It's Over. Now, if you've just joined us, you're listening to the afternoon show here on CRY 104 FM. Angela with you until 4 o'clock today. And again, a big thanks to Irwin's Y'all, who sponsors this show each and every week. Don't forget, coming up after me at 4 o'clock, you have Drive Time with Tom Whelan. He's with you from 4 until 6 with all his news and his sport and what happened on this day in various years, and plenty of great music, so do stay tuned for that. And then of course you'll have Classic Hits with Ollie Mack from 6 until 7, so two great shows coming up, and I'll give you a rundown of the rest of the shows there a little bit later on. Again, if you'd like a request or a dedication, you can ring, you can text, or you'll get me on my own phone. Now I'm going to go back to the Golden Oldies there again, and I'm going to dedicate this one especially to Eleanor Mulcahy, Sarah Jennings and Jenny Abbott. We'll include Maeve and Carmel, Frances, Elaine, Vanessa, Ali, Linda, Keith, Noel, Willie Kingston. So I'll get up now there, because I know the other day there when I was on last Wednesday, you were dancing way mad. So get up there now and start dancing again. And I'm also going to include Jane Donoghue in this one again, because Bridie Fitzgerald rang to ask me to play a request for you, Jane. And she said thanks very much for the request for herself and Billy. So here is Chubby Checker, and let's twist again.

That was Christopher Cross there and a song called That Girl. Now, our very own Tom Harrington was on there to me and he said, could I please wish Peg Flanagan, he said, I won't actually say his words now, Peg. He just said to wish Peg Flanagan a happy birthday from himself and from his wife, Nora. So they're from Tom and Nora Harrington. They'd like to wish you a very happy birthday. And the song that he's looking for you is Take That and What Is Love.

Lovely song there from Jason Mraz together with Colby Calley and a song called Lucky. Dedicate that one especially to Joe and Mary Cunningham, also Jen and Dave Orr and Tommy and Gail Keneally, all included in that. Now, Father John Keane is organising a youth trip to Medjugorje from the 13th to the 20th of August, and it's flying out of Dublin to Split with Aer Lingus, and it's €150 all inclusive, and that covers your travel, accommodation and meals, and it's open to young people, €16 plus. And if you're interested there, you can contact Anne Murray on 087-280-7618. Now, a request in here to play something for Carmel O'Halloran. It is her birthday on Thursday, and that comes in there from her daughter Deirdre and husband Alan and Hannah and Alex, her grandchildren. So Carmel, I know I've met you on the street many times. You said you always tune into the show and you love CRY. So Carmel, wishing you a really lovely birthday there for Thursday. And we have Rod Stewart up next and Rhythm of My Heart.

Rod Stewart going out there especially to Carmel O'Halloran, wishing her a very happy birthday for Thursday, and that came in there from her daughter Deirdre and husband Alan, and also her grandchildren Hannah and Alex. Now, just a reminder that the Cumann Adina Cafe will remain closed on Mondays for the month of July for essential maintenance, and the usual opening hours remain in place. And many thanks to all our loyal and valued customers. So they are just closed. The rest of the days they have the usual opening hours, but they are closed on Mondays for July. Now, Patricia Mahoney, I'm going to include you in the next song, because actually I forgot to. I played Christopher Cross for you, I totally forgot to mention it after I played him. But anyway, so I'm going to include you in the next one. So this is The Cars I have up next, and a song called Irresistible, going out especially to Jor Welsh, who's a little bit under the weather. Jor, I hope you're feeling a bit better. Also include Catherine Arnott, Helen Cohen, Kay Curtin, Angela Tallon, Teresa Mulcahy, and also, as I said, Patricia Mahoney in this one. So The Cars and Irresistible.

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A song there called More Hearts Than Mine, and that was from Ingrid Andress. 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Angela with you until 4 o'clock today. And again, a big thanks to Irwin's Y'all, who sponsors this show each and every week. And don't forget, coming up after me, you have Drive Time with Tom Whelan. He's with you from 4 until 6. Then you have Classic Hits with Ollie Mack from 6 until 7. At 7, you have the Perspectives programme, which this week is Killer. And then at 8 p.m, you have Big Night In with Will and Bob. And at 10 p.m, you have Ultrasounds with Gary Gibson. And then at 11 p.m, you have the CRY Jukebox. So that is the rest of the schedule for the day. Again, if you'd like a request or a dedication, not an awful lot of time left, but you can ring, you can text, or you'll get me on my own phone. Right, I'm going to dedicate the next song, especially, I know she's melting over there in Las Vegas. We're hot enough here. I don't know how you stick the temperatures you have over there, Eileen. So this one's going out especially to Eileen O'Reilly and especially to her sister Breda Welch, who absolutely loves and adores Bruce Springsteen. So that's who I have lined up for you. And also Gerlanders, of course, you're included in this one as well. So here he is, the boss, as they call him, and Dancing in the Dark.

sounds of Gilbert O'Sullivan there and a song called Get Down. Dedicate that especially to Olive and Tracy Hennessy, also Marie Kelly, Pat and John O'Hearn, Michael Crowley, Michael Donnelly and our neighbour Dominic Kennedy. You're all included in that one. Now, just before I move on, Y'all Talks and Busking Walks presents Wellfest by the Sea, a free family fun day on Saturday the 8th of August from 10 a.m. to 5 p.m. at Green Park. Some of Y'all's finest musicians will be busking throughout the Y'all Town, throughout Y'all Town even. Enjoy a day of well-being and community fun. 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Everyone is welcome and enjoy a host of activities at Green Park, including the Y'all Community Market. Also an afternoon of music at the Red Store Y'all, and that's all in aid there of Brú Chulainn Bannat, and that's taking place on Sunday the 9th of August from 2 to 4 p.m. at the Red Store, and the event is being hosted by the Crotty family, who are currently staying at Brú Chulainn Bannat. 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Now, Billy Flynn was on and he wanted play this for himself. We'll also play it for Michal Roach and Richard White and all the staff here in CRY. So you were looking for China Crisis and Wishful Thinking.

Codaline and a song called Moving On. And that's exactly what I'm going to be doing now, because it is time for Tom Whelan to take over. So that is it for me. That brings me to the end of the show. Big thanks to those who contacted me during the show. Very much appreciated. And if you enjoyed the show, you might join me again on Wednesday. I'll be back at the same time between 2 and 4. And again, a big thanks to Irwin's Y'all for sponsoring the show. So that is it. I'm going to leave you with a song from Celine Dion. And it's a lovely day out there. So all I can say is enjoy the rest of the day. Bye for now.

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Hello and welcome along to a Monday's Drive Time here on CIY 104 FM. Tom with you for the next 2 hours. As always, thanks to Angela Kearns for the last 2 hours. And Angela will be back again on Wednesday at 2 o'clock.

Brothers and Long a Train Running. Well, welcome along to Drive Time, start of another week. Hope you all had a great weekend. Weather absolutely fabulous. Yet again, you get used to this. Currently 24 degrees here in Yall, and a nice little bit of a breeze as well if it's a little bit too warm for you. And looking at the weather forecast for the next day or so, tonight will be dry and mostly clear with the lowest temperatures of 13 to 18 degrees. Warmest here in the south in light to moderate east to northeast or variable breezes. As you can imagine, tomorrow the pollen forecast will be high and the solar UV index is also high, and tomorrow will be mostly dry with widespread sunshine at first, though there is a chance of an isolated shower later in the day as cloud increases. Highest temperatures tomorrow afternoon of 23 up to 28 degrees in moderate easterly winds, and the national outlook is this prolonged very warm and hot spell will continue for the week ahead. Temperatures will widely reach the mid to high 20s by day with warm and possibly tropical nights, largely dry and sunny, but there is a small chance of showers and thunderstorms developing in parts

Okay, time now to take a look at this Monday evening's showbiz news. Dermot Kennedy gave fans at the Aviva Stadium a moment to remember over the weekend when he welcomed Noel and Mike Hogan of the Cranberries to the stage for a powerful performance of Zombie. The surprise collaboration came during Kennedy's sold-out Dublin shows, with the trio joining forces on the iconic 1994 hit as the crowd sang every word back to them. The performance quickly became one of the standout moments of the weekend, earning huge reactions both inside the stadium and across social media. The movie Michael has become the first biopic to surpass the $1 billion milestone at the worldwide box office. Based on the life of Michael Jackson, it stars the singer's nephew Jafar Jackson. Only one other film has passed the $1 billion mark so far this year, the Super Mario Galaxy movie. Michelle Ryan is leaving EastEnders just over a year after returning as Zoe Slater. The 42-year-old came back to Albert Square last summer, reprising the role for the first time in two decades. Bosses are keeping quiet about how she'll leave, but says her exit will not be without drama. And Jurassic Park and Peaky Blinders star Sam Neill has died aged 78. New Zealand actor's family say he passed away suddenly after being given the all clear from cancer. They posted a statement on social media saying he was surrounded by his loved ones and passed with the dignity that characterised his whole life.

0: FM, Dusty Springfield, son of a preacher man. Okay, just going to a break. Shortly, when I return, I will have the weekend sports roundup. We know our All-Ireland football finalist this year. It will be Kerry versus Mayo in a couple of weeks. We also know the semi-finalists from the World Cup. 100 matches played over the last month. We're down to the last four games now. So those interesting fixtures taking place over the next few days. So I have news from that and much more coming up in a few minutes.
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8: The River Blackwater, or to give it its original name, Our Moor in Asia, rises in the mountains of Slieve Lucra on the Cork-Kerry border, and it enters the sea at Yall. Our trip leaves from the pontoon near the Keys Bar and sails past Ryan Crew, where the Knights Templar had their preceptory under Raymond Le Gros in the 12th century. We also see the ruins of Temple Michael and Malana Abbey and the magnificent Ballinatray House, which is Yall's answer to Downton Abbey. To book this trip on May Vogue, please call Tone on 087-988-9076.
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Time to take a look at the weekend's sports events. Kerry will defend their All-Ireland football title in 2 weeks' time. The Kingdom have advanced to the final after a 218-20 point win over Dublin at Croke Park yesterday. David Clifford hitting one goal and 5 points, with Brother Paddy picking up 5 points. Sean O'Brien scoring their second goal early in the second half. Dublin were left to rue a number of missed chances, with Cormac Costello top scoring for them with 7 points. And Mayo await Kerry in the decider on Sunday week after they saw off Louth by 323 to 15 points on Saturday. Ryan O'Donoghue, Darragh Byrne and Conor Loftus with the goals for Andy Moran's side. Wicklow picked up the Tarleton Cup in an extraordinary final on Saturday. They trailed down by 12 points at the break, but turned it around, winning by 121 to 216 at Croke Park. Despite Conor Lehan's 2-11 for Middleton, Sarahs made it 4 Division 1 Red FM Hurling League titles in a row after a 1-point win in Carrigtwohill on Friday. Football and a last-second moment of madness cost Waterford FC all 3 points in the SSC Electricity Men's Premier Division clash with St Patrick's Athletic on Friday, as the Saints equalised from the penalty spot with the last kick of the game in a cracking encounter at the RSC. Conan Noonan had given the resurgent Blues the lead in the first half, but they ultimately had to settle for a share of the spoils. Galway United have added to Sligo Rovers' woes. They won 3-1 at Pearse Stadium, which keeps the bitter red at the bottom of the table. St Pat's are now 8 points behind Shamrock Rovers. Drogheda have ended their 8-game race for a win after they came from behind to win 2-1 at their rivals Dundalk. In the First Division, Cork City fell surprisingly to Longford Town in a 7-goal thriller at Turner's Cross on Friday. The home side were down by 2 goals but rallied to take the lead, but were then pipped by an injury time winner. Elsewhere, Cove Ramblers are now 3 games without a win following a 2-0 defeat to Athlone Town in Lissy-Wullen. The Ramblers will regroup over the next week as they prepare to face Waterford in the FAI Cup next week. The semi-finals at the World Cup are set. Argentina will face England and Spain will take on France after the quarter-finals came to an end over the weekend. 2 goals from Jude Bellingham proved decisive as England came from a goal behind to defeat Norway 2-1 after extra time in Miami. The first of the last 4 fixtures will see France and Spain go head-to-head tomorrow. England and Argentina face off on Wednesday. Both games will take place in New Jersey and will kick off at 8 p.m. In rugby, Ireland made it 2 wins from 2 in the Nations Championship after a 36-20 victory over Japan in New South Wales. Andy Farrell's side scoring 5 tries to secure a second straight bonus point win. Connacht number 8 Sean Jansen marking his debut with a try and was one of Ireland's stand-up performers. Ireland now travel to Auckland for their next fixture against the All Blacks, who themselves beat Italy by 41 points to 17 in Wellington. 11-try England trashed 14-man Fiji to end their losing 5-game run, while Scotland fell short in a 10-try thriller with South Africa. 6-try France fought back to beat Australia by 16 points, while Argentina beat Wales by 35 points to 21 for their first game in the Nations Championship. In tennis, Jannik Sinner has become just the 10th player to retain the Wimbledon's men's singles title in the Open era. The Italian world's number one came from a set down to beat Alexander Zverev in 4 sets. And Linda Noskova is the women's champion after winning an epic final against fellow Czech Karolina Muchová. Muchová dominating the first set before Muchová saved 5 match points and surged back from 5-2 down in the second to force a decider, which Muchová came through 6-3 to win her first major title. And South Korean golfer Tom Kim won the Scottish Open to claim his first title in 3 years. He finished 2 shots clear at the top of the leaderboard ahead of Australians Min-Woo Lee on 17 under par. Rory McIlroy finished back on 12 under. That's the weekend sports roundup.

Yeah, a lovely track from the Rolling Stones and Angie. Before that, you heard a slightly edited version of Lynyrd Skynyrd's classic Freebird. If I had played the full version, we'd be here all day long. So a little shorter version, about 4 minutes, 20 long. Okay, the time is just coming up to 12 minutes to 5. You're listening to Monday evening's Drive Time. Tom with you until 6 o'clock this evening.

Yeah, Bikit from Supertramp, Breakfast in America. Time is just coming up to 7 minutes to 5 here on Monday's Drive Time. And around this time every Monday evening, we take one of Paddy Lane's selections and give it a bit of an airing. And this week, Paddy once again has stayed with the team from last week, where he's picked a track from Billy Joel from his album The Stranger that was released back in 1977. This week, there was a big, it spawned a lot of hits, that one, Moving Out, and Just the Way We Are, She's Always a Woman. But this is the one Paddy has picked for chosen for this Monday evening. This is Only the Good Die Young.

0: That was Billy Joel from the Stranger album, released back in 1977. That song itself was released a year later in 78. That was Only the Good Die Young. That was Paddy's selection for this week. Don't forget to stay tuned to us here on CRY 104 FM. Coming up after me at 6 o'clock, Ollie Mack will be in with 1 hour of classic hits. That's followed by the Blue and Green show at 7 in Will and Bob's Big Night in from 8. So that's your Monday night listening on here on CRY 104 FM. Okay, coming up shortly, I'll have a look at this evening's news headlines. In the next 30 minutes, I'll also have on this day, we'll be looking back on events that happened on this year over the days. Today, of course, being the 13th of July, because a big event happened on this day back in 1985. This will make you feel old, but Live Aid took place on the 13th of July 1985. Hard to believe that's 41 years ago. So I'll have all that coming up after the break, and I'll be back with you in a few minutes.
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Time now to take a look at this evening's headlines. And a man of significant interest in the investigation into the murder of Jamie Carney has been arrested in Jordan. It's believed the 28-year-old entered Jordan through the border with Turkey. The American mother of one was found dead in an upstairs room at a rented house on Muckers Road in Killarney last Tuesday. Intel is to invest €5 billion into its Leixlip campus in County Kildare, creating hundreds of new jobs. The chip manufacturing giant says global demand for AI and high-performance computing is driven the need for advanced silicon-to-power AI factories. The expansion involves upgrading the existing facilities in Leixlip and the installation of leading-edge manufacturing equipment. Welcoming the news, Minister for Further and Higher Education, Research, Innovation and Science, James Lawless, described it as a huge vote of confidence in Ireland's research sector. 4,900 people are currently employed at the Intel campus in County Kildare. There are calls this evening to overhaul the Garda vetting system due to unnecessary duplication. Fine Gael says over 633,000 vetting applications were processed in 2025. However, many of these were people who were already vetted. Wicklow TD Edward Timmins says the current system puts an administrative burden on volunteers and employers by requiring people to undergo the process repeatedly when moving between organisations. The murder of veteran British politician Anne Widdecombe is being treated as an act of terrorism, police have said. The former Conservative minister and later Reform UK spokeswoman was found dead at her home in Hayter in Dartmoor at about 11:40 a.m. on Thursday after sustaining serious injuries. Police investigating the murder of the former MP and MEP says yesterday that they are not looking for anyone else after a 28-year-old man was arrested. Oil prices have surged more than 3% today following renewed military strikes between the United States and Iran. The attacks are reigniting concerns over energy shipments through the Strait of Hormuz. Prices have returned to pre-war levels last month when an interim peace deal was signed. However, shipping operators are adopting a cautious approach amid security concerns and movement through the Strait has slowed. And the long hot summer is set to continue. Apart from some light rain and the possibility of a few thunderstorms, this week will remain dry and largely sunny. The hot temperatures will also feature throughout the week, with a new yellow alert kicking in at lunchtime for counties Cork, Kerry, Limerick, Mayo and Galway, lasting until Wednesday. Some of the stories making news this Monday.

It's Monday, July 13th. We are now in the 194th day of the year. So well done for making it this far into 2026. 171 days remaining until the end of this year. If it's your birthday today, hope you're having a great day. You share your big day with English actor Patrick Stewart, who's 86 years old today. Best known for his role in Star Trek The Next Generation. Captain Jean-Luc Picard also played Charles Xavier in The X-Men. But he was born in Yorkshire, England on this day in 1940. American actor Harrison Ford is 84 years old today. Star Wars Indiana Jones, Blade Runner star. He was born in Chicago, Illinois on this day in 1942. And Irish actress Sharon Horgan is 56 years old today. Bad Sisters star was born in London on this day in 1970.

time to take a look at some of the events that happened on this day over the years. Well, a couple of World Cup stories, where the World Cup team fairly strong at the moment. Well, today in 1930, 13 teams from across Europe and the Americas took to the field in Montevideo, Uruguay for the start of the first ever FIFA World Cup. The two opening matches kicked off simultaneously, and the French forward Lucien Laurent scoring the first goal in World Cup history. Uruguay would go on to defeat Argentina in the final to become the first World Cup champions. On this day in 1939, Frank Sinatra makes his recording debut with the Harry James Orchestra singing From the Bottom of My Heart and Melancholy Mood. Today in 1960, in Los Angeles, California, Senator John F. Kennedy of Massachusetts is nominated for the presidency of the Democratic Party Convention, defeating Senator Lyndon B. Johnson of Texas. The next day, Johnson was named as Kennedy's running mate by a unanimous vote of the convention. Huge events took place on this day, 1985. Live Aid concerts held at both Wembley Stadium, London, and the JFK Stadium in Philadelphia, raising millions for African famine relief. The world's biggest rock festival drew an estimated 1.5 billion television viewers, which was organised by the Boomtown Rat singer Bob Geldof. Today in 2014, at the FIFA World Cup final at Maracana Stadium in Rio de Janeiro, Brazil, Mario Götze scores an extra time winner as Germany beat Argentina 1-0. Today in 2016, Theresa May, the Conservative Party leader, becomes the second woman Prime Minister of the United Kingdom, replacing David Cameron, who resigned after the country voted to leave the European Union. And today in 2024, Donald Trump, the Republican presidential nominee at the time, survived an assassination attempt after a gunman opened fire during a campaign event in Pennsylvania, the former US president suffering a wound to his ear. Next, a song by singer-songwriter Krista Berg. It was released in this year as the second single from his 8th album, Into the Light, charting at number one in several countries and reaching the top three in the United States. The song was responsible for introducing the Bergs' music to a mainstream audience worldwide. However, this song was his only major international hit. Here in Ireland, the song was a huge hit, spending 7 weeks at number one. Krista Berg, The Lady in Red, number one on this day in 1986.

0: Yeah, back to 1987 for that one. It was Cry Before Dawn and Gone Forever. They're appearing at Cypress Avenue in Cork City on Friday night week, 24th of July. Tickets still available for that, I'm sure. And before that, you heard the number one track from this day 40 years ago, back into 1986, Christa Berg and The Lady in Red. Okay, time is just coming up to 5:29. 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

0: Blackwater, or to give it its original name, Our Mourna Nation, rises in the mountains of Slieve Lucra on the Cork-Kerry border, and it enters the sea at Youghal. Our trip leaves from the pontoon near the Keys Bar and sails past Ryan Crew, where the Knights Templar had their preceptory under Raymond Le Gros in the 12th century. We also see the ruins of Temple Michael and Malana Abbey, and the magnificent Ballinatrae House, which is Youghal's answer to Downton Abbey. To book this trip on May Vogue, please call Tony on 087-988-9076.
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Yeah, Harry Nilsson and Everybody's Talking. Of course, that was from the movie Midnight Cowboy from way back when. Okay, Y'all Talks and Busking Walks. You may hear the ads we're currently playing here on the radio. A major event, Wellfest by the Sea, takes place on Saturday, the 8th of August. This is a free family fun day from 10 a.m. to 5 p.m. at Green Park. Some of Y'all's finest musicians will be there on the day, busking and throughout the town as well. You can enjoy a day of well-being and community fun. We here at CRY will be hosting a radiothon from 8 a.m. to 6 p.m. on the day, showcasing the support that Y'all Talks provides to our community, and very important indeed. Everyone is welcome. Enjoy a host of activities at Green Park, including the Y'all Community Market. It all takes place on Saturday, the 8th of August from 10 a.m. A quiz night takes place at the Red Store in Y'all on Friday, July 24th, getting underway at 8 p.m. Teams of 4, €40 raffles and prizes on the night, and all proceeds from the night go to NASC Gaza. That's Y'all for Palestine. Cumanadina Cafe will remain closed on Mondays for the month of July for essential maintenance. Usual opening hours remain in place, and many thanks to all our loyal and valued customers from everyone at the C&D Cafe. The Hungry Grass Theatre Company presents The Rime of the Ancient Mariner on the Mal Arts Centre at Mal House here in Y'all, Saturday, August 15th at 8 p.m. Tickets are €15 and can be booked online from the Living Y'all website.

Yeah, a track from The Who and behind Blue Eyes. And before that, you heard Cream and White Room. It's only 5 days now to the night of music and dance at the All GA Club. Star Bill Head for Saturday the 18th of July, of course, at the All GA Club. Pat Daly will be performing on the night along with the likes of Art Supple, Paddy O'Brien and Paddy Greenstead. There'll be also guest appearances from Ted Farrell and George Glennon. There'll be raffle taking place on the night. All this, of course, is in aid of Y'all RNLI, so a very worthy cause indeed. Tickets are €10 at the door on the night. That all gets underway at the All GA Club at 8:30 p.m. And don't forget, the CRY's weekly cash draw takes place every Thursday morning at 11 a.m. Guaranteed cash prizes each week. Tickets are €3 each or 2 for 5 and can be purchased online or at the following outlets: CRY Station, Brooks Supervalue, Y'all Post Office, Cody's Butchers, Cree's Card Shop, Lee McCarthy's Tallow Street and Grange Post Office.

Yeah, it was Simon and Garfunkel. Mrs. Robinson, that one, of course, was from the Graduate movie. We spoke about the RNL Live fundraiser taking place at the RGA Club next Saturday, host of local artists performing on the night. And also another RNL Live event that's taking place shortly. This is the Yall RNL Live charity cycle, which takes place on the Milton to Yall Greenway. That one is the 8th of August, getting underway at 8 p.m. There's more information there at the RNL Live. All proceeds, of course, going to that great cause. Yes, it's just about my lot for this Monday evening. It's great to get together with your company, and also special mention to Yall Credit Union for their continued support. I'll be back on Friday for Drive Time Sport. So until then, have a great week and stay tuned to CRY. Now, Ollie's on the way with 1 hour of classic hits.

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Beautiful. Thank you, Mr. Tom Whelan. Drive Time Kid, as usual, sponsored by Yard Credit Union. Great show. Well done, Tom. Thank you. Yeah, it's tuned to CRY 104 FM Classic Hits. I'm Ali Mack. If you're just heading from the beach, I had a good day at the beach. Tell our friends and come back again. We'd love to see you all. Yeah, CRY 104 FM, that's what we do. We play the classics 089-40-66-669 or 024-911-99. It's Monday the 13th to the 7th, 2026.

Yeah, this was a beautiful song. What a sound. The great sound of Candy Staton, of course. She's still involved in the music business. I've seen her the other night. I was reading up on it. And she does a bit of gospel singing and things, and survived breast cancer, I think, or some cancer on here from 2019 or 2020 or something. But yeah, still involved in the music business. Still going strong at 86 years of age. Great American singer-songwriter Candy Staton. Before that, of course, you had Earl Brown, of course, of Hot Chocolate fame, from the Mystery album from 1982.

Yeah, this is beautiful. So, Mr. Phil Collins, one of the greatest in the business, I think. Not so well at the moment, but yeah, the great Phil Collins, of course. Yeah, 1984, the 1984 movie Against All Odds. What a movie it was to Phil Collins. Thank you, Mr. Phil Collins. Of course, before that, you had the Batchman Brothers and Fred Turner, better known as Batchman Turner Overdrive from the year of 1974. You ain't seen nothing yet. If you just tune in, I'm Ali Mack. We do it every Monday. It's Monday, the 13th to the 7th, 2026. If you're heading back from the beach, I hope you enjoyed your day. And we'd love to hear from you. 089-40-66-669 or 024-911-99. Thank you, Tom Whelan. Top show, as usual, sponsored by your credit union, the Drive Time Kid.

Yeah, this is, that's what happens when the five of the best geniuses get together. Mr. Jeff Lynne, Roy Orbison, Tom Petty, of course, George Harrison and Bob Dylan. Yeah, the Traveling Wilburys, better known as, at the time, a super group they used to call themselves. I think it's two box sets they had out at the time, lads. But every song was better than the next. Yeah, the Traveling Wilburys here on CRY 104 FM. I'm

0: Yeah, what a beautiful sound. She was so young. I know she was only 14 or 16, lads, or something when she had that hit with Joy the Taxi. Of course, a fantastic Vanessa Paradis from the year of 1987. Fresh French singer and actress, model. And she's still only age, 53 years of age, lads. And she was in a relationship with Mr. Johnny Depp. And they have two kids with Johnny Depp. Yeah, Joy the Taxi, Vanessa Paradis from 1987.
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Yeah, this is the beautiful sound of a genius, Mr. Brian Ferry, of course, of Roxy Music, at his best from the year of 1979 from the album Manifesto. That's a big word used by the politicians, isn't it? The Manifesto word. We'll say no more about it. But Roxy Music, love that band so much. They had so many hits, hadn't they? Great hits. CIY 104 FM, classic hits, if you just tune in. I'm Ollie, we do it every Monday. We got two from Jordan Mack on the way very soon.

I can remember listeners, that's one of those songs I keep saying is back in the disco days, of course, if you cut that song, you wouldn't make the front door. End of story. That was the Eagles at their best, of course. Formed in Los Angeles in 1971 and Hotel California, the album of the same name, of course. But they're still touring as we speak. Well, they're in Las Vegas, where they were based, of course, and where they're from. But that song was 1976 and they're still at it. If you've seen the Eagles, lucky you, but I've never seen them. So, two from Jordan Mack. We got George Harrison. Have a listen. And we try with George Harrison first. Jordan Mack, two from him.

Yeah, two classics from Jordan Max. Thanks, Jordan, as usual. The great sound of Mr. George Harrison, of course, lead guitarist of the Beatles back in the day. Mr. George Harrison at his best, RIP and CRY 104 FM. And after that, of course, next one of Jordan's choice was top class band America, from America, from the album Homecoming from the year of 1972. What a rock band they are. And what an album it is, lads. CRY 104 FM. Thank you, Jordan Max, so much. Two classics, as usual, Claire and Darcy, just to give a mention. We got one or two tracks left before we say goodbye. CRY 104 FM, classic hits with Annie Mac. We do it every Monday.

Yeah. You just don't make them like that anymore, listeners, do they? The Great Sound of Styx, as in S-T-Y-X. Of course, Chicago Illinois band. And from the album Cornerstone from the year of 1979, of course, the voice of coming there, Mr. Dennis D. Young, with the big name there, of course, back in the day as well. But yeah, CRY 104 FM Classic Hits. If you just tuned in, I'm Molly Mack. We're coming to the end of the show. I want to thank you, Angela Kearns. Thank you, Paddy Lane. And I want to thank Jordan Mack for his two choices. George Harrison and America, two top songs. As usual. And yeah, that's about it. Thank you, Tom Whelan, for the top show, as usual. We meet Tom again next Monday, please God. Drive Time Kid, sponsored by your credit union. Yeah, I'm going to say goodbye, lads. I'm going to finish up with probably two bits of songs. And I'm going to finish with this one. We're going to try a bit of Dean Friedman, Lucky Stars. And we're going to try to fade into Chicago, if you leave me now. So we say goodbye. Mind the beach, mind the water. Take care and be safe, lads. Bye-bye.

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0: Good evening and welcome to the B&G July radio show. I'm Grainne Fury. I'm a community worker with the All Blue and Green Community Network. And this month we have an amazing chat with a really, really, really learned and interesting gentleman. So stay tuned, folks, and we'll have that chat with Rory from the River Basin Management Service. Hi, Rory, how are you? Thank you for taking our call today. Listeners, we have Rory O'Conquhar, who I believe is in West Clare today. Is that right?
1: I'm actually in Croom, in Croom, County Limerick today. This is our main office for the southwest. We have an office in Cork and here in Croom. So I'm actually on a nice sunny day in Croom.
0: Beautiful. You get around, don't you? So, Rory, you work for what was formerly known as the Local Authority Waters Programme, but you've had your rebranding and have had a name change. So you are now the River Basin Management Services. Is that right?
1: That's correct, yeah. Okay. Well, people will probably have heard of the Local Authority Waters Programme, LAWPRO. Mm-hmm. We've been in existence since 2016, so 10 years. And I've been with LAWPRO this past 10 years. And just very recently, just literally in the last month or so, we've changed our name to River Basin Management Services.
0: Okay, and that kind of explains better, really, the title now, what to do.
1: It does, and just to put people's mind at ease, we're still a local government shared service. Mm-hmm. We're still very much doing exactly what we did before. We're working to support various parties involved in the implementation of the Water Framework Directive. But essentially, that's our role, the Water Action Plan, the River Basin Management Plan for Ireland, and the implementation of that.
0: Okay, brilliant. Can you tell us a little bit about your role with the River Basin Management Services now? What's your...
1: So, yeah, absolutely. Absolutely. As I said, I've been with LAWPRO since 2016, since LAWPRO was established, our River Basin Management Services, as it's called now. And I am the Southwest region, so that's Clare, Limerick, Kerry, Cork, and Cork City, those local authority areas. I'm the regional projects lead for that region, for that southwest region.
0: Okay, and they've got Cork in as west. Well, I suppose you've got West Cork. We'll forgive you for that, because we're chatting to you today from the sunny southeast. Tell the listeners a little bit about the types of projects that you would be overseeing or supporting.
1: Yeah, absolutely. We've essentially two components to the River Basin Management Services. We have our catchment science team. So the catchment science team are working on the ground, assessing and looking at where pressures are within rivers, within river basins, within lakes, etc., etc. So we work on a catchment basis. So we would look at a catchment, we would look at a sub-catchment, and we'd identify what those pressures are. And then the catchment science team would make referrals in relation to those pressures. So if the pressure is X, a referral is made to X, and hopefully then mitigation measures are put in place to address what that pressure might be. And when I'm talking about pressures, I'm talking about impacts on water quality. So that's the catchment science side of the house. And then the other side of the house, and probably the side that your listeners have come into contact with, is the communities team. Mm-hmm. And the communities team work with a vast range of community groups, be they tidy towns groups, angling groups, local development associations right throughout the southwest and indeed right throughout Ireland, to deliver projects and to develop projects, be they awareness raising projects on the importance of good water quality, or actual capital projects, delivering projects on the ground to benefit water quality, to benefit river restoration. So it could be anything in that field, and it might be projects that have multiple benefits, so benefits in terms of water quality, benefits in terms of climate mitigation, and indeed benefits in terms of enhancing local biodiversity.
0: Okay. And we had Ellen is unfortunately couldn't be with us today, but she did come into studio and chat to us here before about her role as community engagement officer, and she's fantastic. And she's
1: community water officer, yeah. So Ellen Murphy is my colleague. So Ellen covers Cork City and Cork County, and Ellen has been leading out on an awful lot of the work. That community engagement work that I spoke about previously.
0: Mm-hmm. So there's a couple of things that I was hoping to chat to you about today, but I suppose the first one, and we were on a webinar with yourself and Ellen the other evening, which was really brilliantly done, and it was the third meeting, if you like. The other two were in person, and you're sort of trying to hook up the communities along the River Blackwater. Can you tell us about this initiative and what it's called, please?
1: Well, I suppose the history of the Friends of the Blackwater River dates back to August last year, August 2025. So we're almost coming up to the anniversary of a very major fish kill on Blackwater. People will be aware of it. It was all over the media, all over TV and radio. And it was a devastating fish kill. Thousands upon thousands of salmonoids, so trout and wild salmon killed, Atlantic salmon killed, and obviously a range of other species as well. So it was a very devastating fish kill. And what happened in response to that is we were obviously involved with a whole range of community groups. And what emerged was the need for, if you like, a better communication with communities on the ground. And so what we started was a process of setting up a Friends of the Blackwater River integrated catchment management type grouping. So a grouping that would bring all the various groups doing fantastic work across the catchment. And you have to realize that the catchment is a massive, massive catchment. Mm-hmm. So it was bringing together groupings. So we could look at what different groupings were doing. We could look at how we could structure a Friends of the Blackwater River type catchment management grouping, and then look at areas in which that could be taken forward. So last Monday night was our third meeting. We've had two physical meetings in January, late January, 28th of January, attended by well over 120 people. And then in March, on the 18th of March, we had a workshop meeting. So it was very much designed around what would this Blackwater, Friends of Blackwater grouping do? What would they actually be engaged with? So that was on the 18th of March. And then the meeting on Monday night last was really just to touch base again with various community groups across the Blackwater and look at establishment of this grouping. And the hope is that in September, I think the date has been set for the 16th of September, mm-hmm. For Mallow, and at that meeting we would formally establish the Friends of the Blackwater meeting. And it's very much about looking at a member-led integrated catchment management type grouping, which would be focused on projects, would be focused on communication, would be focused on awareness, but also focused on protecting and restoring water quality in the wider Blackwater catchment.
0: Okay, that's fantastic and a really great idea. So, I mean, obviously we're here in Youghal, sitting at the mouth of the river, and do you have communities as far up as the source, or as close to the source of?
1: So absolutely, yeah. And you spoke about my colleague Ellen Murphy, the community water officer previously. So Ellen is working with community groups right throughout the entirety of the catchment, and we work on a regional basis. So we work across five regions, and the Blackwater is such a large region, it actually flows from source to sea, and Ellen would be working with community groupings from source to sea, including in Youghal.
0: That's a lot of work. It's a lot of, I mean, how many catchments are in the region?
1: There's a great many. There's 46 catchments throughout the country that we work in, and the Blackwater would be just one of 46. So in the Munster region, I actually don't know what the total number would be, but it'd be an equal divide of the 46 that we have.
0: quite a lot. And just for listeners out there that might not be aware, can you explain what we mean by catchment?
1: Yeah, so a catchment, it's basically a hydrometric area. So what we mean by that is, if you were to take the Blackwater and you were to look at the Blackwater, it's basically, if you were to look at it as the fingers of your hand, and those fingers would be all the water bodies that would flow into the main channel, and your arm would be the main channel. So all the different tributaries or smaller rivers that would flow into the main channel of the Blackwater as it flows from source to sea and then discharges into Yall Bay.
0: Mm-hmm. So that kind of, that I suppose, demonstrates really the importance of having a network like Friends of
1: Absolutely.
0: The Blackwater, because it's such a vast area and local on the ground knowledge, and even things like observing, you know, from
1: 100%, that, and that emerged very clearly at the various meetings at the workshop, and indeed on Monday night at our meeting on Monday night.
0: Mm-hmm. Brilliant. So the projects that could potentially happen, will they be designed and led by the River Basin Management Services, or will communities sort of decide what programs are needed?
1: You know, that's a really, really good question. All of our work is linked to the Water Action Plan. So the Water Action Plan for Ireland is essentially our River Basin Management Plan. And the cycle we're in, it's 6-year cycles. Uh-huh. So we're currently in the third cycle, and that cycle will bring us up to December 2027. And indeed, we're planning for the fourth cycle, which will be the 6 years after December 2027.
0: Okay.
1: So absolutely, all of the work that the Friends of the Blackwater will be linked to that, but it's ultimately up to the community groups, the members of the Blackwater, what they want to take on. But you know, if you were to strip it down, it'll be focused on restoration, protection, and enhancement. So if you like, that's the way we operate. We work on the basis, restore, protect, and enhance. So it literally could be anything within that wider mm-hmm. remit. And as I said, it would be for the members within the wider Blackwater to decide. And it need not be funding from, for example, from the Local Authority Waters Programme or River Basin Management Service. It could be funding for delivery of projects from multiple agencies, and indeed Inland Fisheries Ireland are an agency, a state agency, that's already funding work just recently announced on the Blackwater.
0: Okay, brilliant. And there's actually quite this, I mean, we know that the Blackwater, and especially the estuary here, is probably one of the most important in Europe. And I suppose salmon and bass and the Pearl River mussel spring to mind for me when I think of the Blackwater. And apart from water quality being so, so important and slipping all of the time because of various different pressures on water, what other, you said sort of climate and biodiversity, you know, are all really important for enhancing. But with water quality, what could people do at home that can help with that for their river catchment?
1: Yeah, that's a real, really, really good question and a really important question, because often we don't realise... We're all connected. So no matter where you live in the wider Blackwater connection, wider Blackwater catchment, you're connected to that catchment. So whether it's your own home, your farm, your business, ultimately you're connected within that catchment. So obviously I don't live in the Blackwater. I live in North Clare, and I'm connected into the wider catchments of North Clare, which includes the Malbay catchment. So many of your mm-hmm. listeners will have heard of Milltown Malbay, and currently the Willie Clancy
0: yeah.
1: Summer School is on underway.
0: Mm-hmm.
1: So that's the Malbay catchment. So anything that I do at home ultimately gets into the water bodies of the Malbay catchment, and actually my own local water bodies would discharge into Liscannor Bay, into Lahinch Bay. Mm-hmm. So everything we do can impact one way or the other. Simple things like your car, and whether you have a hole in the sump or you have an oil leak from the car engine, and where that then stands in your driveway or in a street. If that's a bad leak and there's a heavy rainfall event, that'll be carried into the watercourse eventually. And it's the same with everything. If we live in a rural area and we're not properly managing our septic tanks, ultimately that'll enter into a watercourse. So everything we do can impact. And you know, the use of Roundup around the house, if it's close to a watercourse, that can end up impacting and causing pressure. So we do have to be conscious. But I think probably the most important thing all of us could do is know where we are. Know where our local watercourses are. Okay. How do we identify where our local, what's the name of our local watercourse? So just having that level of awareness is, if you like, is the first step.
0: Mm-hmm. Okay, that's quite interesting because, I mean, we're flanked by two rivers here in Yall. We've got the Wamuna coming into the estuary in Pilmore as well. And of course, we have the sea. So flooding has always been part of life here in Yall. What sort of nature-based solutions, could we apply to our rivers that might help to mitigate flooding?
1: Well, look, there's been significant discussion about flooding in an Irish context, and in fact, I was out on site in West Clare yesterday, where this coastal flooding is mm-hmm. a significant concern to the local community, as is water quality in their local river and the interaction between coastal protection, coastal flooding, mm-hmm. climate adaptation, climate mitigation, if you like, and water quality. So where pollutants are entering the river, they're being discharged into the local bay, the local swimming area, there's a designated bathing site next to it, and then what are the impacts of coastal surges mm-hmm. In terms of that mix, for the local community and the sustainability of that local community. So there are many, many different issues at play. But from a nature-based solutions perspective, often what we have to consider is what's happening up that catchment. So in the case of the Blackwater, obviously the Blackwater is a massive catchment, but what's happening in the headwaters of the catchment, or indeed what's happening in any of the inputting water bodies into the main channel of the Blackwater. So what's happening on those smaller streams and rivers, and is there options for us to slow the flow within those catchments. So rather than all the impact happening down in Yall from flash flood events or any type of flooding event, because we're definitely going to see more prolonged and more significant rainfall events. So how do we then act in a way where we can ensure that water is retained? And it might be only retaining it for 6 hours, 12 hours, 24 hours, 72 hours, but what impact that can have within these intense rainfall events, how slowing the flow can help. And it's also tied into soil health. So people often don't consider, how is water and flooding tied to soil health, but it's 100% tied into soil health, because if soil is compacted, all you'll have is enhanced surface flow, mm-hmm. getting into streams and drainage much faster, being discharged much faster, and getting down through the systems much faster, enhancing potential for flooding.
0: Mm-hmm. So vegetation, I suppose, is pretty important, and we're seeing a huge loss of that. I mean, if you drive around Yall or walk around Yall, you see a lot of driveways that are paved or cemented. I seem to be seeing a lot of plastic grass as well, and I know these are for homeowners. These seem like low maintenance solutions to whatever their difficulties may be. But why? Can you explain a little bit about the negative impact that can have, as opposed to leaving your driveway or certain parts of it unpaved?
1: Yeah, a lot of it's to do with. Look, there's a lot in what you asked there. So there's you know, urbanization and what we can do within an urban context to basically, you know, adapt a nature-based approach. Again, rainwater gardens, filtration flow, slowing down flow, allowing for areas to flood periodically. So all of those things have to be considered within the context of that we all want tarmacadam across our driveways. But what can we do with these intense rainfall events? How can we then capture that flow rather than enhancing that flow to cause further flooding? So there's a lot happening in this space in an Irish context. Really, in recent years, there's a lot happening. And I suppose in a European context, there's been a lot happening to make this concept of spongy cities, so where there's much more ability of a town or of a city to actually retain rainfall within its own confines, rather than just expediting flow, faster flow, down through drainage systems, down through gullies, down into streams and rivers, and ultimately potentially impacting on houses and on businesses.
0: And that's a conversation that I seem to be increasingly hearing, you know, especially when we're in a drought like we are at the moment. You know, we've had really, really high temperatures here for quite a number of days now, and it will continue. And we had some last month as well. And, you know, I suppose people

0: was looking to the powers that be and local authorities. And yes, obviously, there's a huge responsibility there. But we have personal responsibility and little what I call climate actions that we can do. And so that's what the Blue and Green Network are about, is kind of making people aware of the simple things, little changes that we can do at home. And even if we just pledge one a year within a family and say, right, okay, this is what we're going to focus on this year. And I suppose if everybody got on board and did these simple, you know, little measures, we could possibly see a huge improvement. But it's not just domestic problems that are contributing to a decline in water quality. You know, there are industrial ones as well. So, and you touched on this in at the meeting the other night. So, the EPA are, I suppose, the people that we are to contact if we are concerned about pollutants, particularly from anywhere. But if you feel that any particular industry that's in your area aren't doing what they're meant to do, or there's something leaking in, so is that who you would recommend that the members of the public would make a complaint to if they were concerned?
1: Yeah, so my colleague Alan Murphy mentioned the See It, Say It app. Mm-hmm. So basically it's an app which connects if people have a concern around a pollution incident, that they can report it, and it's geotagged. So send in an image, geotagged. So that's probably the easiest way. But of course people can contact their mm-hmm. local authority directly. They can contact Fisheries, Inland Fisheries directly. And one of the things that has emerged, and we did discuss it at the meeting the other night, was following the River Blackwater fish kill August last year, that a new protocol has been developed. And this protocol is designed to ensure that the agencies respond to major significant fish kills in a coordinated and comprehensive way. So that's one of the issues that's come out of the fish kill on the Blackwater.
0: Okay, well that's great to hear, because there's a lot of different stakeholders involved in our water.
1: There are, and that's one of the principal roles that the Local Authority Waters Programme, or River Basin Management Services, as we're now called, it's coordinating the governance around all the various parties that are involved. So that there are many, many different agencies, local authorities, government departments involved, and much of what we've been developing for this third cycle of the Water Framework Directive is the governance around how we see and we track and we monitor water quality improvements.
0: Okay, wow. So do you have to deal with all of these different stakeholders, or is that a different department in the...
1: No, that's what we do, and we do it by way of the governance structures that have been put in place. So one of the things that was mentioned, I suppose at all of the meetings we've had for the Friends of the Blackwater, was that we have regional operational committees. So these are Water Framework Directive regional operational committees, and the parties, say for example for the Southwest, we'd have all the local authorities in the Southwest, but we'd also have any role player within water management in the Southwest. So we'd have Inland Fisheries, we'd have the EPA, we'd have the Marine Institute, we'd have National Parks and Wildlife Service, and any other bodies that you might wish to mention, including the Agricultural Sustainability and Advisory Programme, that's ASAP, the co-ops, the dairy co-ops, etc., etc.
0: My goodness, it's a heck of a lot. You're very, very busy. You really do cover an awful amount. July.

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7: Now, listeners, I'm still chatting to Rory from the River Basin Management Service. And Rory, I'm absolutely just blown away by your reach and the amount of different organisations that you're involved with. I don't know how you there must be a lot more hours in your day than there are in mine, I can say. But one of those groups that you mentioned there is Inland Fisheries, and I suppose a lot of people would be, you know, familiar with who they are and what they do. And but it just did make me think again. I also mentioned about Yall Bay being, you know, a very, very, very important estuary for salmon. And we love our salmon here in Yall, we do. But numbers are declining there too. So our wild salmon, can you tell us a little bit about the numbers of them in Ireland? Or, you know, are stocks looking healthy? Are they declining? Where are we at with that?
8: Yeah, it's not a good picture. I suppose that's the first point. I suppose we could consider wild Atlantic salmon as a sort of a keystone species. So, in other words, they tell us something. They're an indicator species. They tell us something. And what's happened since the 1970s is essentially just been a catastrophic decline in salmon numbers. So, when we talk about salmon, wild Atlantic salmon, we need to talk about the life cycle of the salmon and numbers returning. So in the 1970s, approximately 1.7 million wild salmon returned to Irish rivers on an annual basis. So every year you'd have 1.7 million returning. That number has declined by anything upwards of 90%. You might have 150,000 fish returning annually, and there are many, many reasons for this. So it's not a simple issue to discuss, because the impact on their decline has been both in the freshwater environment. So we all know the story of the life cycle of the salmon. They return to their native spawning grounds, so their nursery streams where they were reared. They return to those having spent time in the marine environment. And we're very clear on some of the pressures and some of the causes of decline. So definitely water quality is one of the major issues, and related to water quality obviously is the whole issue of fish kills, and that's what the whole basis of Friends of the Blackwater is all about. It's in response to the fish kill on the Blackwater, August 2025. The pressures in relation to water quality we've talked about previously, you know, they relate from everything from agricultural pressures to industrial pressures and at a local level, more localized pressures. So that's just one of the pressures. Another pressure relates to how the habitat of Atlantic salmon has been degraded. And when we talk about that, we talk about barriers impacting on their upstream migration. So as you probably know, there are literally thousands and thousands of barriers across our river systems. A lot of these would date back to old mills, old weirs that had a function once upon a time but might now not have a function. So where such barriers impede upstream passage, they're obviously they're impacting on salmon returning. So, you know, that's one element, and related to that is habitat degradation. So that's where a riparian zone, so that's the riverbank where trees are taken out, where that riparian zone isn't acting as a buffer between the land and the river. So where the riverbank margins, where that's lost, where trees are lost, and when we talk about trees, we also need to talk about the role that trees play in terms of climate mitigation. So we all know we're in a climate emergency, we have a biodiversity crisis, and we have a biodiversity emergency and a climate emergency. But specifically in relation to Atlantic salmon, warming river temperatures significantly impact the viability, the actual viability of sustaining life within our rivers. And it's really important that we have not just deep pools and oxidated water for salmon to survive, but we also have shade. Mm-hmm. And shade from trees provides that cooling effect on rivers, and that's really, really important. And there's just some of the impacts, but there's a lot more happening in the marine environment. There's a lot more happening at sea. So your typical Irish salmon, say departing out of Youghal, would come up along the west coast of Cork, up along the Atlantic coast, might head up off the southwest coast of Scotland, head up towards Norway, head up towards the Faroe Islands, you know, feeding the whole time. And then may, after a year and a half, 2 years at sea, may get a trigger to return to their natal spawning grounds, to return to the Blackwater and reverse that journey, or actually might get a trigger. I'm not fat enough here. I want to go off to the southwest coast of Greenland and feed some more. So we do not know what's going on at sea, but what we are very clear about is the food source for them at sea has changed. So we've all heard about shifting oceanic currents, which impact on their feeding grounds. It also, a bit like in the freshwater system, it reduces their survival rates at sea. But there's very little doubt that there's an awful lot happening in the marine environment that we're not 100% aware of. And then closer, when they're actually either moving out into the marine environment or they're returning to the marine environment, the impact of sea lice and diseases from salmon farms. So these would be your marine cage salmon farms. That's definitely impacting on migrating smolts. So these are the where a salmon moves from the freshwater environment into the marine environment and changes its colouring. It smoltifies, so they're called smolts, and they smoltify, basically changing colour to go into the marine environment. So definitely we've seen an impact from sea lice and diseases from these salmon farms, and that impacting on, and also releases during storms or general releases from these salmon farms have impacted. And I suppose the other thing related to that is just the genetics of our wild salmon stock. So obviously when the genetics from farmed fish interact with wild salmon, the genetic profile of that wild fish is lost. So I know in Norway, and I've spent a lot of time in Norway looking at this and looking at other factors in unique genetic profiling of Atlantic salmon stocks along the west coast of Norway, that diversity has been lost. So I think, if I'm not mistaken, I think it was 174 different genetic strains, and that's been lost due to salmon farming. A lot of that diversity has been lost due to salmon farming.
7: Jeepers. So that's, I suppose, a little bit akin to, you know, seed provenance or provenance, you know, rather, where there's been a lot of genetically modified food mass produced, and we've lost a lot of, for example, of our heritage apples and things like that. So what are the implications with those mutations, or, you know, with that you know, loss in the gene pool, do you think?
8: It basically boils down to a loss of biodiversity complexity, complexity of the DNA of individual salmons that will be profiled to individual rivers being lost. And obviously then that impacts on their ability to fight against, whether it's pollution or whether it's against other threats. Because, you know, if you have a genetically specific wild Atlantic salmon that returns to the Blackwater or a tributary of the Blackwater, that's unique to that specific river. Mm-hmm. And if that's lost, the characteristics associated with that, if you like, the DNA profiling of that wild Atlantic salmon is also lost. And it becomes, you know, a more sort of, it reduces the uniqueness of the species.
7: And are they losing their resilience, really, to survive with all of the pressures?
8: 100%. Yeah. 100%. Okay. That resilience has been lost due to multiple factors, but certainly one of the factors in a salmon farming context, both on the west coast of Ireland, but also, as I said, in Norway, is that sort of diversity is lost by essentially open cage aquaculture. Now, a lot of research is going into this, and a lot of you know, systems and approaches of rearing or farming salmon have changed. But you need to look at it within the context of, you know, there's a phenomenal demand for salmon. you know, as part of our food, as mm-hmm. part of our food chain. And you know, it's a multi-billion industry.
7: Mm-hmm.
8: So it's obviously something that needs to be faced within that economic context.
7: And you know, these salmon farms, just take for instance in Ireland, are they still giving, you know, the government's still giving licenses? Because I presume that they're farming under license.
8: Well, they would be, yeah. Mm-hmm. The whole sector is fairly tightly regulated,
7: mm-hmm.
8: but certainly there's salmon farms operational in an Irish context. But that's separate now. That's what's happening in the marine mm-hmm. context, and really, yeah. it's not an area that the local authority waters mm-hmm. program, or indeed River Basin Management Services, not an area where we're involved in. We're more involved in the freshwater environment, mm-hmm. so within our freshwater systems.
7: But they are affecting, you know, because it's like one does have an effect on the other.
8: Oh, it's the multiplier effect. Mm, so yeah. I've often talked to community groups about this concept of a river dies by a thousand cuts, mm-hmm. and you could certainly relate that to wild Atlantic salmon populations. It's the combination impact of water pollution, river degradation, aquaculture, climate change, habitat degradation, mitigate our barriers to upstream passage. Mm-hmm. All of that collectively is this concept of, you know, death by a thousand cuts.
7: Yeah, and like we have an oyster farm here that's sort of in an area called Ballymacoda, and unfortunately, you know, they the cages that they use, there's this plastic and rubber straps attached to those. So when there are storms, and you know, the waves will be very, very strong, you can rip them apart. And so our clean coasters here are constantly, you know, picking up the debris from there. And so that's an ongoing issue for us here. And again, that will have an effect. These things don't just stay in situ. They move around, and the plastics, the rubbers and all of that, they degrade. And as they do, causing, you know, again, more pressures. So it's not, I suppose some people think about keeping your waterways clean is getting into the river and taking rubbish out, which is one very important initiative. But it's, as you mentioned earlier, what we're doing at home. Where, you know, if your car is leaking oil, pretty much nearly everything that we are doing that can get into our water system, whether it's via drains or via the ground, is all having an effect. And I suppose not everybody has that awareness, and this is what we're about too, is making that awareness, because people are generally good, you know. Would you agree, Rory? You know, people want to do the right thing, but they don't.
8: I think the awareness is a key component, mm-hmm. and certainly we spoke about it at all meetings to date about the formation of the Friends of the Blackwater grouping, and that awareness is at multiple levels. It's, as you mentioned yourself, it's awareness within people's own individual households, but it's also awareness in schools. And I think we are very good at that. We are, you know, promoting, you know, this concept of you know your local catchment, know your local river, understand what catchment you fall within, understand what, when you're driving along in your car and you cross over that bridge, well, what river have I just crossed over?
7: Mm-hmm.
8: So as I said, we're all connected, and certainly one of the issues that was discussed at all of the meetings is just how LawPro or the River Basin Management Service can support groupings to raise that awareness, be it through heritage week events. So there's events coming up that my colleague Ellen Murphy will be delivering over heritage week with community groups on the ground within the wider Blackwater, and some of them are directly related to raising that level of awareness. But there's also funding support for community water development type projects. So that's from our Community Water Development Fund, mm-hmm. and we have a Catchment Support Fund. So it's you know we spoke at the various meetings we've had to date about other groupings, and I had previously given examples of other groupings of community-based bodies that are doing exceptional work right throughout the Southwest. And I think some of the ones that I mentioned were the Castleconnell Rivers Association, mm-hmm. The Loch Atoric Catchment Management Association, and one of the ones that I'd mentioned that was established specifically in relation to a fish kill was the Restore Ballymacraven River Association, and they've done exceptional work in this past three years or so.
7: Brilliant.
8: About raising awareness, but also about delivering physical projects to restore rivers and to restore habitat for species.
7: So what kind of projects are those communities doing? Could you just give us an example of
8: everything and anything? So if I would just focus on the Restore Ballymacraven, because mm-hmm. it's probably the most relevant to the Blackwater mm-hmm. fish kill. So it was also established in relation to a fish kill, a much smaller fish kill on the Ballymacraven River in North Clare. And basically what they've been doing since then is they've been building capacity as a community to respond. They've been raising awareness. They've been in community outreach work. They've been establishing a volunteer corps to do a huge amount of stuff. So very basic stuff, similar to some of the items you mentioned earlier on, river cleanup. So that's a very practical thing. And that's where the group started, but they've mm-hmm. been doing way more than that this past two or three years. Mm-hmm. So they've been doing a huge amount of planting, riparian planting. So that's planting of trees. They've been doing in-stream works. That's river restoration work in the river. So adding complexity mm-hmm. using a nature-based approach to river restoration, adding large woody debris to a river, and basically trying to mimic the natural sequencing of the river and providing habitat for fish to return. And they've been doing a huge amount of invasive species, so removing mm-hmm. cherry laurel, planting native Irish trees. They've been doing a huge amount of work in local schools, local primary schools, so doing citizen science work. They've been doing water quality testing using a small streams index score, so mm-hmm. the citizen science approach, using macro invertebrates as indicators of good water quality or bad water mm-hmm. quality, poor water quality. So they've been doing a huge amount of community outreach, and they've been supported by Law Pro via the Community Water Development Fund and the Catchment Support Fund. And indeed, I know that they'll be running various events over Heritage Week as well.
7: Mm-hmm. As will we here, and we've done some kick sampling in the River Turek here. We have an easily accessible part of the river that we kind of named as ours to do, which reminds me, we'll have to get out in the river again soon and do that. Because these things are fun as well, you know, so when you're and it just really does kind of demonstrate again the importance of having a network from source to sea of communities that can not just, I suppose, be stewards, if you like, of the River Blackwater and its tributaries, but to support each other and to learn from each other what worked, what didn't work.
8: 100%.
7: Yeah. Okay.
8: That's and we can always learn from each other. We learn from communities. Communities learn from us. But it's about that shared learning. Mm-hmm. And that's the value of a group being like the Friends of the Blackwater.
7: Mm-hmm. Brilliant. That's fantastic. And listen, I have to thank you and Ellen hugely, greatly, not just for coming on the radio at various stages with us, but for setting up this initiative and supporting it, and because it will be obviously an ongoing network. And I look forward to meeting everybody in Mallow on the 16th of September to take it to the next step, where we'll be forming a committee and, you know, designating roles and continuing that sort of development phase that we're at of the Friends of the Blackwater. We'll certainly keep everybody posted here on our social medias, as I'm sure you will be on yours. And so, as you said, we'll have to raise that awareness. Now, I've just got to ask you before you go, I've two questions for you. One, we'd love a song from you. And if you're living in Clare, you've got to have lots of music in you. Is there a song you'd like us to play for you?
8: I certainly do, and it's not a Clare song. It's a Cork song.
7: Oh, great.
8: It's a lovely song called, I'm sure your listeners know, Saura Saura.
7: Oh,
8: Summer, Summer. Mm-hmm. Earlo Leonard, The Gloaming. So that's the song I would greatly appreciate.
7: Gorgeous song. Absolutely gorgeous. Thank you very much. And our species of the month, is there a particular species that you could name as your species of the month for July?
8: Well, I suppose because we've spoken so much about Atlantic salmon, mm-hmm. it would have to be Atlantic salmon. You know, we've seen species lost in an Irish context. Now, there's no immediate threat to the loss of wild Atlantic salmon, but certainly it would be shameful that in my lifetime or your lifetime that we would see a continued dramatic decline in salmon numbers. So that's the species I'd select.
7: Okay, wonderful. Rory, thank you so much for chatting to us. There's so much information there. I'll actually look forward to listening back to this probably a couple of times because there's a lot to take on board and disseminate. And I look forward to meeting you in September, and enjoy the rest of your summer.
8: Thank you very much indeed. And thank you for all of your support to the Friends of the Blackwater.
7: Thank

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7: Good evening. How are you? Right, it's not the usual music tonight. Well, it is really. Bits didn't come up. So we'll carry on with what I've got here. So we'll kick things off. Bobby's not here tonight. He's been called away on duty to do whatever it is he's doing. So, but there you go. So this one's for him anyway. So let's kick it off with Story Previn.

Story Prevener with Going Home. There you go. One for you, Bobby. Okay, if you need to get in contact with us tonight, you can do. Quite easily, in fact. As soon as I can sort this out. There you go. 089-406-6669. Or you can text. Whatever. Text me. Yeah, and just make a request for you as well. I know you're over there, Ian and Bobby. So let's be having you, as they say. So we shall continue with a few songs. I've added a few into this list that I don't know what it is, but we'll continue with. This is the fantastic Mr. Andy Fairweather Low.

Sorry, and they're Electron Blue. So we won't be having the usual stories, etc. this evening, as it's just myself. So we shall continue with and hopefully play music from quite a few of them, maybe from a few of the decades that we've 50s, 60s, 70s, 80s, 90s, maybe not 2000 or 10s, etc., etc. But hopefully it'll be good music anyway, and you will enjoy it. Here's the fantastic Mr. Stevie Wonder.

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close to the edit there by Art of Noise, cracking tune. 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I think we did before, didn't we? We did. We did play it before, so okay, moving on. 2041. Not precisely, it's somewhere there anyway. It's good enough for all of us. Tom Jones cover here of, always forget his name, Leonard Cohen, that's it, Leonard Cohen. Tara's song. I prefer this version by Jones the Voice. There's Lily.

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I'm just paying my rent every day in the Tower of Song. I said to Hank Williams, how lonely does it get? 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I was born like this, I had no choice. I was born with a gift of a golden voice and 27 angels from the great beyond. They tied me to the stage right here in the Tower of Song. So you can stick your little pins in that voodoo doll. I'm very sorry, baby, but that doesn't look like me at all. 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

Gabby Moreno there with El Saber, and that's from the film Radical, 2023 film. Fantastic movie, you should try and check it out. Radical, it's called, about a set in a Mexican village and about the education there in the school and the kids and that. Brilliant, brilliant movie. So do check it out. And that was Gabby Moreno singing that song, the title. This is Mr. Let's go back a bit into, 50s, 60s. Artie Shaw.

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congregation there softly whispering I love you, followed by a whole plethora of music, which I hope you enjoyed as well. And we have come to the end of the show, or I have come to the end of the show tonight. Hopefully we'll get things sorted for next week. We'll finish off with Mr. Glenn Campbell and Reverend Elizabeth Glenn, a Nine Stone Cowboy. Oh, Rhinestone, that's him, yeah. So we'll squeeze this one in, and you never know, a little bit of another one as well. So we'll see anyway, but have a great week. Enjoy the weather again. It's very warm, but never mind. We'll cope. Good night, and speak to you soon.

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very warm welcome to another edition of Ultrasounds here on Liffey Sound 96.4 FM with myself, Gary Gibson, as always. If you're listening on a Thursday, we might as well get it out of the way. And you'd like to send me a message on WhatsApp, the number 01-610-9339 should be burnt into your brains by now. What have we got? Yes, we've got loads of great music tonight. Web Dynamic, Ebb, The Velt. Elvis Presley even makes an appearance. Loads more. Anyway, you know we always start with a track from my beloved Depeche Mode. It's a B-side, people, and we're going way back. Way, way back. The B-side to New Life, 1981. Shout, this is the Rio mix for everybody in 101 Depeche Mode Party.

hearing certain songs brings you back, doesn't it? I remember hearing that and being at the school disco. Most of you younger people won't know what a disco is. A rave, whatever you want today, for us old people. 1982, 5th of April. And before that, the year before, 1981, Depeche Mode with Shout, the Rio mix. Now, this goes especially all the way from this episode of Ultrasounds from Lucan all the way to Norway. For my sister-in-law, Berit.

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6: Hi all, Adrian Corcoran here, just to remind you that I'll be here every Sunday, 2 to 4, with Adrian's Country Flavour. 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

The song is called Home Ground, and it's by London band Ebb, E and 3Bs. Home Ground, isn't that lovely? And before that, from Melbourne, Australia, a man who calls himself Way Dynamic. And there was a song called Miffed It. Now we're going to a band originally formed in North Carolina, but now based out of New York City. They're called The Velt. And this is a track called Morning, June and Yesterday.

If you missed it, that is a band called The Velt, based out of New York. Brand new track, Morning, June and Yesterday. Now, this is a band that have been going for years. They played Trinity College on the 4th of July. They are, of course, Orchestral Maneuvers in the Dark. OMD to you and me. This is Souvenir.

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0: We dedicate that to Chris, who I work with, Chris Stapleton. He's only just tuned in. God. He's missed 48 minutes of cracking tunes. And sure, look, it's nearly a tradition before I play a track by this world famous band that we always do this and we get a little bit of a chuckle out of it.
1: Congratulations, The Cure Rock and Roll Hall of Fame inductees 2019. Are you as excited as I am?
2: By the sounds of it, no.
0: This is especially for Justin in San Diego, The Cure, Harold and Joe.

0: Harold and Joe.
1: Yeah,
0: Harold and Joe by The Cure. B-side to Never Enough, Barrett. This is especially for Torbjorn.
2: Very nice.

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That is the Detroit Cobras with Yeah, Yeah, Yeah, Looking for My Baby. Now, Torbjorn has fantastic decking, and this is perfect song for decking. Not decking people, dancing on the decking. 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

Every time I hear that song, I am straight back to The Secret of My Success. Do you remember Michael J. Fox in the back of the limo? Yeah? And it turns out to be his aunt. And it was also used in Ferris Bueller's Day Off. And also the theme for Duffman in The Simpsons. There you go. I'm a useless font of useless information. Keeping the sort of that vibe going. Do you remember Sam Sparrow? Black and gold. I don't know why I said it like that. It sounded very creepy.

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Get songs that all sounded the same, or same beaten. Oh Yeah by Yellow. Black and Gold by Sam Sparrow. Train by the brilliant Goldfrapp. Now, I said to people, get your glow sticks ready. We're going back to 1992. Oh, yes. I remember when this came out. I went bananas when it came out. Brilliant song. Opus 3, It's a Fine Day. And it bloody is here.

There's a great tune, isn't it? Opus 3, It's a Fine Day. Everybody's opening windows. And they are. And just news broke that Gaynor Sullivan passed away. And you're probably saying, who is Gaynor Sullivan? She's better known professionally as Bonnie Tyler. So she passed away aged, I think, just 72 or 73. And there were so many songs I could play. So many people said to me, could you play this? Could you play that? And we probably could have done a whole show, a whole ultrasound show of tracks by her. But we decided, we'd voted the Gibson household, and we went for this.

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from 1969. It's always put down as the Rolling Stones' Gimme Shelter, but it should be the Rolling Stones and Mary Clayton. Mary Clayton, the duet. Because she's the American singer. She's the prominent vocals in that song. Gimme Shelter. Before that, The Pretenders, Message of Love. Now, he's flying in the air, and they sort of said to me when I said, how are you texting me when you're in the air? And Justin said, they have Wi-Fi on planes, Grandad. So this is White Man in Hammersmith Palais by the Clash, especially for a man who's flying somewhere. He's always flying somewhere. Justin, for you.

lonely boy, just like me here in the in this episode of Ultrasounds. If you ever get the chance to see the Black Keys live, definitely go and see them. Lonely Boy, great song. What about Crash by the Primitives to bring us up to the ads?

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That is Belfast indie rock outfit O Canada. Hope I'm pronouncing that right, guys. And that's their brand new song called Sun City Palms. So definitely check them out. Now, here's the thing I'm usually stuck in every day. Jane Wedlium, Rush Hour. Am I allowed to say I had a massive crush on her? No. Okay.

Scottish singer-songwriter Gerry Rafferty, with probably his biggest hit, Baker Street. But did you know he was a founding member of Steeler's Wheel? But their biggest hit was Stuck in the Middle with You, yes. And did you know, because it was only when I was watching a documentary about Billy Connolly, that he was actually in a folk group called the Humble Bums, of which Billy Connolly was a member in 1969, and they were friends ever since, until he passed away. Second last track tonight, Steve Miller Band, of course, The Joker.

Okay. Before I play the last track, let's get the admin out of the way. If you'd like a request, you can email me ultrasoundsradioshow@gmail.com. You can follow me on Instagram at ultrasoundsradioshow, X or Twitter at LSUltrasounds, Blue Sky at ultrasounds. If you miss the show on a Thursday, you can listen on Dublin South FM on Saturday, 9 p.m. till 11 p.m. Also on Community Radio Yall, Monday from 10 p.m. till midnight, and again here on Wednesday, 9 p.m. till 11 p.m. And you know, yes, you know, if you want to listen to all the episodes of Ultrasounds, you go to the Liffey Sound Mixcloud page. Look for the Ultrasounds playlist, and there, they're all there. Last track tonight is from Paul McCartney and Wings, from their 1973 album Band on the Run, title track. So look, take care, stay safe, and I'll see you for another episode of Ultrasounds very, very soon.

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1: 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Teresa Quinn is my name, and I'm delighted to welcome and chat with many of our Irish authors here on Bookline about their books, fiction and non-fiction, and even their writing journey. 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And today my guest is Jessica Scott White, who has very recently published Seamus, Almost Famous. I must say, I found it a rattling tale, fun, from beginning to end to read. Enjoyed every minute of it. 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And I do hope their listeners and readers enjoy the chats as much as I do and give them lots of ideas for more books to read and go and get, either in the library or in the shops, whichever suits best. So after all that long intro, Jacinta, congratulations on the publication of Seamus, Almost Famous, and welcome to Bookline. Delighted to have you and joining me. And on what was, I must say, a really fun book to read.
2: Thank you very much. That's a lovely intro. Thank you.
1: So tell me just a little bit about yourself and your writing. Did you always read? Did you always write?
2: So I guess yes to both of those. Starting with reading, I was really lucky that there were two big sort of positive points in my young life that got me on the road to reading. The first was my parents. My parents are by no means academics or bookish people. They're very sort of your run-of-the-mill kind of mum and dad type. but they were always mad into stories and did read a lot, you know, all kinds of things, really. And I was very lucky that my parents from the get-go encouraged me to be interested in stories, but, you know, as I said, not to kind of push me in education or anything, just they were always open to books in general and learning about the world through books. And what was great was that they never told me what I couldn't read. Their attitude was reading is reading, read what you want. They never stuck their nose into what I was reading. And that was brilliant because I had quite an eclectic kind of taste, even from a young age. I liked spooky stories and kind of a bit weird tales and things like that. And they were great in supporting me in that way. And then the other big thing that I had when I was growing up was in my little national school. We did have a school library. And that was fantastic because it gave me, even during the school week, that moment to go and explore more books, which I think is important when you're young. And I think when you're young and, you know, a lot of your life is sort of decided by your parents or by school, you know, you have a lot of structure that you have to follow. But when you're in a library, you're free to completely make your own choices of what you want to pick up and what you want to put down and how much you want to read. And then with writing, I have always been a writer. I remember I had a wonderful teacher in first class. Shout out to Miss Johnson, if she's ever listening. She was a great teacher. And I remember she was mad into the creative writing and really got me on the road to that. And really from that moment, to have just that teacher behind you that sort of saw that I was keen on stories and said, why did you write that down? Write that down. That's a great story. Write that down. And from there, it's just always been a bit like some people, I guess, that like to sing or play guitar. There's just, it's a need nearly than kind of just doing it. It really is something you need to do. Yeah. And I've done that my whole life. I know that after a few days, if I haven't written something, my husband will be like, are you writing at the moment? Are you okay? Do you want to pick up a pen and just write all that down there? Yeah. So from a long love affair, both of those things, reading and writing. Yeah.
1: So what inspired Seamus? Like what set you on the road to Seamus?
2: Oh, God. Well, yeah, so I'm a mum of three, and it's 9, 6, and 3 years of age, two girls and a boy. So I'm way in over my head. I'm not going to lie at all. Me and my husband are outnumbered. That's it now. And so I've been obviously, you know, obviously observing them quite a bit. And it's true that it's quite interesting to see how kids operate in a family and then also how family life is. That's always something that's really interested me. I've always been interested in family life. And also, I think the whole notion of what goes on in a family that we don't want the outside world to see, and then what kind of we put on show when we're out and about trying to behave our best and act like a normal family. And only a few weeks ago, this is like a classic example. It was a Sunday morning and my husband just told me, like, we were all in our pajamas. The place was like a bomb hit. It was awful. And my husband said to me, oh, my brother and his wife and kids are stopping by in about an hour for a coffee. And I went berserk. I was like, this can't be happening. And I'm shoving stuff into, like, you know, into bins and into fridges. And I was literally just hiding the evidence that we just, like, a pigsty. We were living in a pigsty. And anyway, and I ran up to the kids and I was saying, you know, get dressed. They were half dressed. My eldest, I said to her, hurry up and get dressed and don't be wearing something stupid, put something decent on. And my 9-year-old turned to me and she said, why do you do this? Why, you know, you wouldn't be doing this if there weren't people coming around, but because someone's coming around, oh, you have to make it look perfect. Oh. So, so that's a classic case. And so there's a lot of that in Seamus. It's a real, as you know, a real look into families, but for what they really are, which is most of the time a bit chaotic and people doing their best despite all odds. So that was a big inspiration, yeah, for the book.
1: Well, I can well believe that. And somebody who does well at something, and then somebody who, the quieter one, who may not be as forward, can feel a little bit peeved that they're not.
2: Absolutely.
1: And maybe even see the others, you know, if you have an older brother or sister who's doing very well at something, it doesn't have to be, you know, college-based or that. But you can feel inferior and feel that you're not as good as the other. And that was how she
2: was. Yeah. So again, I have a bit of that at home as well. I have, as I said, two daughters and then I have my son. So yeah, our little middle girl, Sorsha, she's a ticket. She really is. But we get a fair bit of that, you know, who thinks about me? I'm just stuck in the middle here. You know, you've got an older daughter and a younger son. Well, what good am I? There's a lot of that, you know, and then a very competitive, you know, often between them. Like, I don't know what it is like in other families, people listening, but in my case, I swear to God, you'd be handing them like a little bowl of Smarties and they'd be counting them and saying, yes. Why did she get 7? I only got 5. Oh, you love her more than me. And, you know, this goes, we get a lot of that.
1: Yes.
2: So,
1: yes.
2: Which you kind of have to laugh off as best you can. But yeah, no, there is a bit of that. And I think, but on a more serious note, I do think that that does happen in families. And often I think a huge amount of the time, the parents, it's not intentional. And as I said, it's just all kind of in the chaos of life. And often, especially if a new sibling comes into the house or there's a change in the family dynamic, you know, that can happen. And I think that, that again, for me, because I'm obviously mad into comedy and comedy is really my thing when it comes to writing. And I really, for me, it was important to find as a sort of a key theme, what we kind of call a universal truth, meaning something that I think any child, no matter where they are in the country or what language is spoken at home or what their situation is in life, if they could all agree collectively that family life is complicated and siblings are hard to sometimes deal with, then the more I think you have a chance of more kids laughing at the book. And if more kids laugh together, I think that's only good. You know, it encourages good relationships through reading. So, yeah, that was, you know, long story short, that's sort of the inspiration.
1: So did you find Seamus fun to write or did you find difficulty in connecting up the fun and the reality that you want to bring out in the family life?
2: Yeah, a bit of both. I mean, it's true what they say, you do become very connected to the characters that you're writing. And yeah, absolutely. I mean, for all the hilarious jams and all the rest that he kind of gets into, there were moments that were a bit more, I guess, even as a parent, kind of hard to write, you know, because as I said, you try and become, even through comedy, it's a great way to explore tricky moments that can happen in life. And there were passages in particular when he's sort of being honest at one point with his family. I mean, initially he's trying to be honest with them, and of course it just goes way over their heads. They're completely caught up in their own madness, you know. So and even like there's a bit in it, we'll probably go back to that, but Sandra, the mum, like, "I'm not going to lie, I had a lot of inspiration that my kids throw back at me." It's like, "Oh, that's very like you. You're just like her," you know. She really is a bit of a wagon, Seamus's mum, Sandra. So when he's trying to kind of, you know, nearly be more the mature person in the situation, she just sort of every time kind of misses the opportunity. But there is a moment I remember I wrote in the book where, you know, he kind of is trying to be honest about how difficult it is for him in this family where everyone is sort of famous except for him. And, you know, rather than kind of, you know, taking the high road and just sort of saying, "Okay, well, tell me what's on your mind," she kind of knows better. And she says, "You know, I've read all the books, you know, how to raise a gifted child, how to raise a super gifted child, and how, you know, that famous book about how to listen so your kids will talk, etc." And then he tries to say something again, and she goes, "Shh, I'm talking now." So like completely misses it by like a mile, the key or the cue to kind of be quiet and let him talk, you know. But sure, yeah, that's, again, it's never mean, but it's just, that's human nature and human life. And, you know,
1: yes, and sometimes, you know, it's just that life is so busy at that time,
2: yeah,
1: you know, that you have a thousand things going on that,
2: yeah,
1: you just don't tune in on
2: completely.
1: The right note.
2: You're absolutely right. That's a really good, you're absolutely right. That's a brilliant expression. You're exactly that. And sometimes, because some kids mightn't express things, we assume, "Ah, sure, they're fine. Sure, they're getting on with it." But actually, maybe they're just not that expressive. And then you might have other kids. I'm not going to name names in my trio of kids, but there are some drama queens who are very good at sort of dropping everything, dropping to the floor, and you know, all the attention comes on them because they've worked out how to kind of, you know, use their talent.
1: Grab the attention.
2: Yeah, exactly. So there is a lot of that, and kind of, as I said, trying to navigate family life, which is always changing, by the way, because there is a bit of that, you know, too. But I think that's important, that kids feel, hopefully reading the story, that their family might be a bit chaotic, but sure, aren't we all? We may not all say it, but the reality is we're all just doing our best and kind of, you know, facing the same situation, same problems sometimes.
1: Exactly. I often think of Maeve Binchy, because, I mean, she had no children, but wrote some very, very true to life stories. And I mean, when you asked her about, she'd tell you, well, she people watched, or she people listened, as she said, earwig on the bus or on the train or whatever.
2: Yeah.
1: Yeah. So would that have been a characteristic that you would use?
2: Oh, yeah, absolutely. I think the fact that, so I have one brother, and my brother is 7 years younger than me. So there was a bit of an age gap. And so I wouldn't, you know, I kind of say sometimes there was an aspect of being raised a bit like an only child, because, as I said, for 7 years I was on my own. And then even when he did arrive, well, a newborn, there's not much you can do with that. So there was always that sort of a delay, I guess you could say, now, as adults we're very close. But we didn't have a sort of a joint childhood in many ways. By the time he was old enough to kind of be playing games with me, I was off kind of, you know, doing other things. So I always was, a lot of my childhood, I was fairly on my own. I had a lot of cousins, and that was great. And I didn't suffer from it. But if anything, one of the positive things, often when you're alone like that a lot, is you do observe around you all the time. And that was something that I've done and I'm used to doing since childhood, for sure. And also, I think having that, you know, having children also introduces you to lots of other children, you know, going to the playground, going to school events, parties and all that. So you get to see a lot of them, you know, you obviously know your own children quite intimately, living with them and all the rest, but getting out and about and seeing the sort of common threads that you have amongst all kids, no matter where they're from, is also quite funny. They seem to have often the same big preoccupations in their minds. And so again, it helped me a lot in trying to create the kind of comedy that ended up going into the book that I hope will speak to as many children as possible, and not just one particular community of kids, you know. Again, going back to the universal truths, let's hope.
1: Well, certainly Seamus will appeal to lots and lots of kids, because you can you can see it relating to a whole lot of them because he has very, very good points, and then he gets stuck in something and decides he's going his way, whether it has any hope of success or not. But he's just gone bald-headed at it.
2: That's it. Absolutely. Yeah, exactly. I think that's I remember actually watching a brilliant documentary a few years ago about it was during one of the major anniversaries of Father Ted, which I'm a huge fan, like many people, let's be honest. But I really I was so inspired by shows like that actually when writing Seamus. And I remember one of the things that was said about the show, again, I like a lot of those really kind of, even it could be The Office or Mrs. Brown's Boys or Mr. Bean. There's a lot of those really big comedies that have done very well, even internationally as well. And it's true that being like, when it comes to comedy, I think the jokes are one thing and they need to land well, but they need to be anchored in really great characters and characters that I think you can really feel for on some level or another, and so for me that was really important with Seamus, was to really create a character that kids in some way can relate to. And so this idea that he absolutely has to become famous, he's so fed up with all his family getting the attention, he's completely the black sheep, and he's just absolutely like determined to do it. And I think when kids in general, and even adults, but specifically kids, when they've got something in their mind, whatever it is, it could be asking for a toy or whatever, but they just go at it and they never let it go. And you could be saying anything you want and they just won't let it go. They'll go away, but they'll come back and again and again. And so I think that that's
1: Yeah, they're like a dog with a bone because they
2: Exactly. But I also think that in a funny way, it's important as well in life to have, I think that's a really good thing, like sometimes when my lovely husband gives out and says, oh my God, it's been 20 times we've said no on whatever it is. And I said, yeah, but in life, if you know what you want, you've got to go after it. You can't give up on the first go. So I guess you should look at it from that way and say, well, look, stubbornness can be a very good thing. If it's used in the right way, it can be a very good thing.
1: And it keeps you persevering.
2: Yes, you do need in life to persevere. You're dead right. Yeah, I agree.
1: We all need to sometimes find that trait in ourselves that will make us keep going at something. And that
2: I
1: was the one
2: agree.
1: that appealed to me in Seamus, because while the others seemed to work out for them just like magic, he had
2: That's it.
1: to work at everything, and even at that, it still wasn't working. His satisfaction.
2: Indeed, yeah, and I guess there is a lot of contrast in today's world, because as we know, if it's not just for adults but for kids too, we do live in a world of sort of where there's less and less frustration, I think, by just by default. So like, if I'm hungry, well, I can pick up my phone and order food. If I, want anything delivered to me, it's delivered within, 24 hours. We know that we're living now more and more where we have access to things quicker. We're maybe less used to waiting. I'm saying in general, not for everyone, but as a general rule. And there are a lot of people saying that kids don't know frustration in the same way as maybe generations past, perhaps. Again, it's up for discussion, perhaps. I know that my own kids, sometimes I look at things and I say, God, they get things a lot quicker than maybe I did when I was growing up, But that's but at the end of the day in life, there will always be moments that will catch you out like that, and that you have to just bide your time and keep going. Especially, I think, and that's the bit of the joke, isn't it? It's that, and I think it's at one point his best friend Dara does mention it in the book. He kind of says, yeah, there are some people a bit like Seamus's sister. One thing happens on the toy show and she becomes famous, and he even says, like, this is ridiculous, she just does one thing and she becomes famous. And yes, there are cases like that, but for the vast majority of people, it's a long game, and a very hard one at that. So yeah, it's important to persevere, that's for sure.
1: And but you see, if you're like the Seamus that doesn't succeed, he tries and tries again, and he's still trying to succeed, and he sees that his sister did very well and it worked, and seems to have been like a magic key to open a door for her. you know, he doesn't see but like the fairness in that. And like, life isn't fair, but you have to work through that. And that's what Seamus just is a real trier.
2: Absolutely. Well, again, like me, for, I mean, if I take the example of me and my brother, you know, my brother's now, like, I've no problem saying it, I'm 39 years of age. My brother is 32. And I was always just a good student in school. I was just always someone. And again, it wasn't by choice. It just, you know, I liked school. I liked school and I was okay at school. No problem, you know, ticking along. And my brother is severely dyslexic, severely, severely dyslexic. And, you know, school was very difficult for him. And again, he didn't choose dyslexia. That's just how he was born, how he is. And, you know, it was often hard for me to see me enjoying school so much. And for him, especially on days when there were spelling tests and reading, and in spite of all his efforts, the hassle it was, like, that's hard. That is really hard for parents trying to deal with that, for the kids who, you know, depending on maybe the situation, if you've got support there or not, or maybe it's not detected. But the interesting thing is, you know, I always remember my mum and dad, luckily, you know, they got on it quick. And again, that was luck as well. It's not always the case, but they did manage to get it detected early. Like, he was about 7. And so they managed to get him some extra classes and get him help and all the rest. And they kept saying to him, you know, all of this isn't for nothing. All you're learning now, even if you're not getting the results you want and all the rest, it doesn't matter. These are life lessons and they will help you later on down the line. You know, because with dyslexia, as I'm sure you know, there are parts that are very difficult to how you learn or how you take in information. But there are so many incredible talents and qualities that come with a brain that is dyslexic. It's just such a powerful brain. It just, you know, needs to be given the chance, you know.
1: Wired in a different way.
2: Absolutely. I mean, like, I live it and breathe it every day. I know absolutely that. And so my brother now, you know, is living in New York. He's, you know, doing exceptionally well. He's like, you know, a head of sales for like a big company over there and doing brilliantly. And he always says, you know, it was hard going through those years in school, but because someone kept telling me, you know, just keep going, persevere, but you'll get there. You'll get there. All of this won't be for nothing. So again, yeah, I think that it's really important. Not everyone takes to things in the same way, and again, as I said, the fact that just some people from the beginning have to struggle with more, that is challenging. And I think these kids need to be given a huge, you know, bravo, because it's not easy. Sometimes it's just the cards are not the same for everyone. That's hard.
1: No, but a lot of them are very, very intelligent.
2: Absolutely.
1: Sometimes think that's how some of them, you know, kind of went through under the radar, because they managed to memorize the thing or had different ways of learning the thing that people didn't notice that they weren't managing the same
2: very
1: way
2: possibly,
1: as,
2: yeah,
1: you know, 30 other children in the class.
2: Absolutely. And I think as well, as we talk about a lot more, and that's a great thing, is that I think, well, certainly back in my day, we talked all about intelligence as being sort of academic intelligence, you know, how many points you got in your Leaving Cert and all the rest. Of course, there's an element to that is important and all the rest. But there are so many other elements of intelligence that are so important, like emotional intelligence. Like, you could be the smartest person in the world, but if you're not good at dealing with people and you're not good at dealing with relationships, you know, that can also be a struggle. And like, for example, my brother, he's just got an absolute talent for that. I mean, he's in sales. So he is a plumoser. He's a people person. He just picks up on things. You know, whereas I'll just go straight through a wall, heal, or, you know, it, other people, it can be your creativity. Like, we know ourselves, we're heading into, you know, and we already are in, you know, the world of AI and all the rest, you know, very strong computer programs that can do things. But, you know, the creative, what you can come up with, your ideas, how you work yourself out of problems, those are things that you don't necessarily learn in books. It's just also how you learn through life. And often life experiences, especially tough ones, are really important to be able then to, you know, problem solve, to work out how to get past obstacles, you know.

0: will be down to readers, because it's out there now and it's up to them. It's no longer up to me. I just hope that, that kids will relate to his shambles and his jams. And I think that it definitely is, it really is aimed at just being a comedy. It's supposed to be a bit of crack. It's fun. That's really what this is about. You know, again, going back to what I said, you know, if they're working hard in school, whether they're managing it or struggling as well, you know, everyone enjoys a joke and enjoys a laugh. I think that's a given for any kid. Kids love to laugh and they should laugh more, especially the times that we're living in. So the idea is just to have a bit of fun with it, really, and not get too caught up in anything else, you know.
1: No, and one of the things I think about in reading it, and, I mean, Becca Moore's illustrations were so good, because, you know, sometimes, you know, if you're somebody who maybe is a slow reader or not so happy that you feel that reading is work as opposed to fun.
0: Indeed.
1: The fact that you have, you know, like your comic book, but even a book like Seamus that has illustrations and lifts, because it lifts the characters off the page and allows you just to see them as fun, as opposed to being, you know, the serious hundreds of pages to read.
0: Completely. Yeah, absolutely. And even I'm really delighted with how the publisher, my publisher Gil, did the book, because when you see the book, as you've seen yourself, it's actually quite large. So on a first kind of look, you're thinking, oh, that's kind of a big book. But they did a brilliant job because the text is large. It's nicely spaced out. I don't get the impression when you open it that you're facing kind of a wall of text, like you said. Also, the fact, I mean, I'm for illustrations personally, even in adult books. This whole idea that at a certain age we need to remove illustrations, I think is absolutely bonkers. I think we should have illustrations in every single book. I just love illustrations. I think, you know, if we go to galleries and admire wonderful paintings, why can't we continue to have, you know, illustrations in books of all forms, you know? So I love illustrations, and I was delighted that they included them. And again, they're fun and lighthearted, and it gives a bit of character and personality, absolutely, yeah, to the book and the pages.
1: It does. And for the more reluctant reader, it lifts you know, the whole seriousness of all the words that are in a book.
0: Completely, yeah. And again, lots of chapters, but very short chapters. Again, a little chapter a night. And even that as well, and I think that's really important, because my vision writing Seamus was, I wanted to write the style of comedy that you actually find on TV. So I watched loads of, you know, Fawlty Towers. I watched loads of, One Foot in the Grave. I watched loads of Keeping Up Appearances. I used to love that show growing up. Such a funny show. I loved any kind of, you know, situational comedy or live studio comedy, you know, or Mrs. Brown's Boys. And the whole idea was, because I set it in the modern day, I could take out a lot of the big paragraphs of description. Because obviously, if you're writing a fantasy or you're writing science fiction, you have to describe lots of things because the reader doesn't know those words. They're often made up or imaginary worlds. But when you're talking about a kid going to school in Ireland today, they don't need to know the color of the school building. They don't need to know the color of the uniforms because they know all that, you know, or they can kind of easily kind of think it up in their minds. So that took out an awful lot of, I guess you could say, extra wordage. And I used that then to really focus on the dialogue and the jokes. And so really, they don't feel like they're going through a whole page of describing the weather and the birds in the sky and all that. And again, there are books that are very beautifully written, and that's wonderful, and that they need to exist. You know, I love descriptive books, but that wasn't the aim of this book. It was to just really make it very light on the more. I think it's easier in general to read dialogue because it feels like, you know, almost like a conversation. You know, so yeah, that was also a big effort for reluctant readers was to remove out a lot of that extra text where I could.
1: Thank you very much, Jessica, because certainly that I feel Seamus has achieved that. So from Teresa Quinn, Bookline, Jessica Scott-White and Seamus Almost Famous, it's long live, God bless and good reading.

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